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2: 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Today on Lamp of Victory, we're sharing with you a message entitled, What About Soundness in Christ? Our scripture setting is Titus chapter 2, verse 1. And now, here's Dr. Jerome Stokes.
3: Titus chapter 2, when you're there, say, I have the word. Let's bow our heads. Father, we honor and we thank you so much for this time. We thank you for the gathering of your people. What a great Savior you are. I am so appreciative of the fact that you are my Lord and Savior. And as we carry out our lives, it is our desire to walk in accordance with your divine statutes and to do things as you've specified in your word. I pray you will look upon us, that our hearts will be softened, that there will be a high level of receptivity of your word, and that we'll find ourselves in a continual and ongoing state of growth and development. Oh, Lord, how we love you and appreciate you. Bless now as we go into your word. I pray you will bring it according to your will and by your power. In the name of Jesus, amen. We thank the Lord for you. This morning, we're going to Titus chapter 2. And even though I'll be talking significantly, I think I will just read verse 1. We can read it together, all together. Read, but speak thou the things which become sound doctrine. Once again, all together. But speak thou the things which become sound doctrine. I want to talk this morning from the subject, what about soundness in Christ? What about soundness in Christ? Ask somebody, are you sound in Christ? Because we know that everybody comes is not necessarily sound in him. Ask one other person, are you sound in Christ? We can look at our society, and I think it becomes very clear to anyone who is observant to any degree that there's a lot going on in our society. In a time such as ours, people can clearly understand the saying that the only thing constant is change. The fast pace, the constant transition seems to bringing about, in a case, a lack of soundness in our society. I speak with people and I talk to people all the time, and so many people just are simply not sound in their lives. I'm glad I can share this with all of you in here who are totally sound. So as we leave here as totally sound people, we can be a benefit to others. In general, there seems to be a lack of sufficient focus for people to engage and to maintain and to be solid in things. They start so much, but after a while, they tend to lose focus. The focus seems to be achieved in many instances, but there's a lack of the ability to focus on something and to maintain that focus and to take something from inception to completion. It's just not there. Without the ability to maintain focus, it becomes very difficult for anybody to become a sound person. And I don't want any of you to take offense at that, but all of us in here have something in us. Tell your neighbor, yeah, you're a little bit unsound. and that can also, you know, I believe I have a little unsoundness in me too. And for some of you who may not understand exactly what I'm talking about. I'll clarify as I move along. See, this same focus inability is readily noticeable among believers. It is very difficult for people who say they're saved and they're believers in Christ to focus on the Lord and to maintain it. You see, they're in and they're out. They're coming and they're going. One time, they're on fire. Another time, they're like ice cubes. It's just, that's not sound. That's not what the Lord intended. Now, when I talk about being sound, a person who is sound is a person who's strong. See, when you're strong, that means you're firm and that you're not easily broken. So a person who's sound is strong. A person who's sound is a disciplined person. To a great degree, that's why the soundness is there, because a sound person is a person that has the ability to see unsoundness in their lives and to discipline themselves to bring about soundness. It makes a difference. It means to be secure or certain, reliable. A sound person is reliable. A sound person is somebody that's trustworthy. A sound person is true. And Paul was very concerned about that in our setting of scripture today. And I'm going to move along because I have a whole lot to share with you all. God was just pouring it. I can never finish, but I do want to get as far as I can. The book of Titus was written in part to warn believers about false teachers. Paul was concerned because in the church there, in the churches, false teachers had crept in. Our society today is loaded with false teachers. That's why it's imperative, and that's why it's incumbent upon all of you who say you're a child of God to develop the habit of studying the Bible. Now you can't say, well, the Bible is too complicated. Well, you have classes, and you eventually get on top of the stuff that you're dealing with the particular subject matter in each of the classes as you're growing and developing in that particular subject matter. So it's important for you to know, and I'll share some things with you today, and to be solid in what you believe so you can defend what you believe. He wanted to set the organization of the churches in order. He wanted to also set the conduct of some believers in order, and to push and encourage Titus to proclaim the message of sound doctrine. He was concerned about people who come to Christ not being flaky, people that come to Christ not being shaky, people that say they're children of God, but yet you can't pay any attention to what they say. People who say they're child of God, children of God, but they're up and they're downs. The life of a Christian requires that we achieve and maintain soundness. That means we come to Christ and we grow and we're sound people. That means we are to have strength. We're supposed to have discipline. We're supposed to be secure. We're supposed to be reliable. We're supposed to be people who are trustworthy. All of that. That's where we are to be. Now, Paul dealt with the soundness of believers. And I know you all are quiet right now, and I'm going to say some things. You might maintain quietness a lot, and that's all right with me, because I want you to hear what the Lord has laid on my heart. First, soundness in the faith is essential. It is essential that we are sound in the faith. Let me explain what I mean. There are those that had crept into the churches, and they were good talkers, and they were deceiving the people. They came in among the people, and they were deceiving them because the people weren't sound in doctrine, so they didn't know what was right or what was wrong. And their mouths had to be stopped because of the false teaching. Because Paul knew that they could confuse people and they could overthrow the houses of worship and take them down the wrong path. One of the prophets of the Cretans said those prophets were all liars. Paul acknowledged it and gave instructions to them to rebuke the false teachers so they could have an opportunity to become sound in the faith. In other words, he was saying, don't throw them away. Go to them. Be sound in the doctrine. Go to them. Tell them the truth so they can become sound in the truth of the gospel. Are you all with me? See, there are many believers in the church. They're not false teachers, but they're not sound in the faith. And you know, I work for years and I put time in because by second nature, I'm a researcher. I do a lot of research. I like to give information, but so many people still don't get it. Don't get it. You go to your class, you're serious because you don't want to fail, but you'll come here and not pay attention. You don't mind failing Christianity? You don't mind failing in the class that the Lord has you in? A lot of believers fail. That's why they don't get promoted. That's why they've been walking with the Lord 10 years and they don't do anything any better than they did year one. They're failing. There has to be growth. Are you all with me? Paul said that he spoke about in the faith. He did not say in faith. He said, but in the faith. Jude 3 says we should earnestly contend for the faith that was once delivered unto the saints. The definite article the is used to mean a specific faith. And while the term faith is sometimes used to refer to our trust in God, it is also occasionally used to speak of the truth into which we have come. And so what I'm sharing with you, in other words, the faith spoken of here is God's truth. He said, earnestly contend for the faith. He's saying, earnestly contend for the truth. It means in the faith, it means the gospel. Earnestly contend for the gospel. It means the word. Earnestly contend for the word, which was once delivered unto the saints. And that's what we're talking about here. In the faith, in the gospel. In the word, in the whole system of beliefs that we have, earnestly contend for the whole system of belief. To be sound in the faith, to be sound in the faith is to contend. And when you contend for the faith, that means you're fighting for it. In other words, anybody who goes to war or to debate or anything, you have to prepare. He's saying contend for the faith. In other words, fight for it. Defend the gospel. Stand firm against all false doctrine. That's why nobody's trying to control you. But when you come, we share with you. Don't be all over the place. Don't go everywhere listening to everybody and listening to everything. And a part of the reason that the society lacks soundness today is because when I was coming up, it was like a different age. It was a different time. And so pastors would have us not to go all over and go everywhere so we could become solidified in the faith. Nowadays, people can stay home. And because of technology and the internet and all of that, people picking up all kinds of stuff. Some of you can't just go from YouTube channel to YouTube channel listening to everything. That's why I'm telling you, you got to study for yourself. You got to know Bible. You know all the other stuff. You know all the words to the lyrics of secular music. You know all the words to the lyrics of the praise and worship songs. That means you have a memory and you can remember. That means you can get to a point that you can study the word, that you can become solidified in that word. Are you with me? Somebody say how it is to build our lives upon Christ. To become like him by applying the word of God to our lives. Are you all still with me? is to be bold when you contend for the faith. It's being bold in your stand for what you believe. See, it's different now. People say things and do things now. When I was coming up as a youngster, let me tell you, you're talking about really getting ridiculed and talked about, people mess with you. I remember one time, it was a stadium lately, in more recent times, it was a stadium full, and they said, everybody in here who's born again, shout, and the whole stadium shouted. All 60,000 were there, were doing everything they doing in the stadiums and everything, because nowadays it flows a little different. But when I came up, you got really, really ridiculed. People made fun of you when you said, I go to a Pentecostal church, I go to a holiness church, or I'm not going to do certain things because I'm a child of God. People literally picked on you and mocked you. They used to call us holy rollers. All kinds of stuff. And we did. We were holy and we rolled too. So I didn't mind that. That was all right. But it was different. It was a lot different then. See, when you contend for the faith, you strongly adhere or you stick to the things of the gospel. See, when we are sound in faith, that means we love it, we live it, we teach it, we walk it, we talk it, we defend it, we spread it, we support it. The gospel. How can I do all this with a gospel that I lack the understanding of? How can I do all of this with a gospel that I haven't even studied? It's been said about our folks, we're not readers in general. We're not readers. And we were standing at home the other day and I walked into the library and I looked around and between her library and my library, and I looked and in my office, I got a big library. I got books everywhere. Many of those books I've read through, and I've been to different parts of them in all different subjects. We go home, we got books in the library, and I even have a library upstairs in the sitting room area of the bedroom. I have a library. Why? Because I didn't just come to Christ and not want to learn. I pick my books selectively, but I want to know what I'm dealing with. If I'm going to give my life to one Lord and Savior Jesus Christ, I want to know something about him. I want to know how he is. I want to know how he does things. I want to read his word. I want to hear what he says in his word. And when he says it, I want to put it in my life and do it. And I'm saying, okay, Lord, you said if I do this, this is what you're going to do. I'm going to do it. I took him at his word. I tried him at his word to see if he would really do what he said. And after doing that over 60 years, I am quite convinced. My mind is made up. What God says in the book, he will do it. If God says, if you do something, I promise you, this is what I'm going to do. He fulfills his promise. Are you all with me? So soundness in the faith is essential. Listen, secondly, we must achieve soundness of mind. We must achieve soundness of mind. 2 Timothy 1:7 says, for God has not given us the spirit of fear, but of power, of love, and of a sound mind. See, the verse makes it very clear that the mind that Christ gives us is a sound mind. And in this case, a sound mind makes reference to a disciplined mind. Are you a disciplined person? Can you discipline yourself and fast? Can you discipline yourself to get things out of your life that you don't want there? Do you have discipline or not? See, this verse makes it clear we need disciplined minds. Now, I've noticed over the years, there's a lot of other minds at work. We're talking about a sound mind. We're talking about a sound mind that's disciplined. But you all notice, I notice over the years, I run into all kinds of minds. And then I realize the kind of minds that I run into, that I have run into, the Bible speaks about it. Romans 8:6 speaks of a carnal mind. Now he said, let's have a sound mind. But Romans 8:6 speaks of a carnal mind. The carnal mind follows the human nature. Whenever your body wants something, you do it. Whenever the carnal your carnality speaks, you just jump and do it. It's an earthly mind. In other words, a person with a carnal mind is preoccupied with the world. And they find themselves heavily investing their lifetime into something that's going to pass away. So you don't want to have the carnal mind. Then 2 Corinthians 4:4 speaks of a blinded mind. This is a mind that's blind to the truthfulness of the gospel. So some people come and they hear the gospel and they don't accept it. They don't believe it. They're blind. So that's a blinded mind. Ephesians 4:17-18 speaks about a vain mind. A mind that's vain. It's occupied with the things that quickly pass into and out of existence. Temporal stuff. I'm as a much younger man, y'all know I made up my mind. I said, there's no way I'm going to go through this life. This is temporary. Whole lot of people in this life don't even live to be 70. You mean I'm going to invest all my time and effort into a life that's going to be gone and then be ill prepared to meet the Lord? No. And I made up my mind a long time ago. That means that all the stuff that I'm doing in life and all the things that I'm doing in life, I'm going to do those things, but I'm never, ever going to neglect living for the Lord. Because when I leave here, I'm going to spend eternity with him. After all of this is said and done. So, I like nice homes. I like nice things. I've been to school just forever. Looked like I was in school forever. Going to school, I believe in that. I believe in getting ahead and doing all of that. But it comes second to my walk with God. Because you don't know. You don't know. You're sitting here now. You don't know. I don't know how long we're going to be here. People are here today, gone today. People say, here today, gone tomorrow. No, here this minute, gone the next minute. It's because of God. Hallelujah. He's the one who keeps us. Romans 1:28 speaks about a reprobate mind. Some people deny the truth so long and don't walk in the truth for so long that they develop a reprobate mind. That's a mind void of the ability to make wise spiritual decisions. Don't even know what's right from what's wrong. Are you all with me? Titus 1:15 speaks of a defiled mind. A defiled mind is a mind that's suffering from the contamination of sin pollution. So much sin going on and so much in the mind that their mind is so occupied that they have a defiled mind. Then Luke 12:29 speaks about a doubtful mind. A doubtful mind. That's a mind that fluctuates. It's anxious and it lacks definite conviction. But I've also run into some good minds. There's a renewed mind, Romans 12:2. That's the spiritually renovated mind that comes when we become new creations in Christ Jesus. Are you with me? There's a lowly mind, Philippians 2:3, a mind that produces humility before God and other people. And there's a ready mind, 1 Peter 5:2, a mind that is readily available for whatever God wants the person to do. I am ready. But it's important, and Paul wanted us to have sound minds. Oh, there's so much I can say about this. Listen, we have disciplined minds. Understand this. The mind must be corrected. The mind must be trained. The mind must be molded. Are you hearing me? It must be trained to operate in the appropriate. The mind, our minds aren't automatically going to take us down the right path. That's why when our minds bring things to us, we check it out by the word of God. I'm just going to talk this morning. Are you all still there? It's our minds that'll take us down the wrong place. The discipline of the mind is the process of bringing the mind under control. You bring the mind under control. You learn to discipline by the power of the Holy Spirit. And that means when your mind tells you to say something or do something that you know you shouldn't say or you shouldn't do, you have the power when your mind is disciplined not to do it. Oh, let me tell you. Oh, I would have been much better off than I am today. Has somebody talked to me like this in church? Has somebody talked to me like this in church? And you know, everything isn't spiritualized all the time. You have to combine the word with practicality. How to take this and live by it and walk by it. It makes a difference. Are you all with me? The disciplined mind is not only under control, but it is also directed in appropriate ways. In other words, my mind will go in the appropriate way because it's under control. When I bring my mind under control, it doesn't take me places I shouldn't go and make me do things that I don't want to do. Are you all with me? When the mind is disciplined and controlled by the Lord, then it can be directed by Him. God is not going to force good stuff on you and on me. We have to discipline ourselves to obey His word and come under the authority of the word that we can achieve what we need. Then God can direct our thoughts, our decisions, our activities, and all of our steps. Are you all with me? Listen, we're living in some of the most difficult and most challenging times. You better be disciplined. Everything is too easy. Sin is just too easy now. Everywhere you look, sin. And then here you are, I'm with Jesus. I'm a child of God. I'm with Jesus. And sin is all around. Anybody in here beside me feel the pull of sin? Anybody in there have to fight against the things that's in you that keep pulling on you? See, that, and I know you saying, yeah, I've had to fight that.
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8: 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And millions of people in Japan use it every day to fight wrinkles and fine lines from the inside out. So what is it? What nutrient are we talking about? Well, Sherry Torkos is here to reveal the secret. She's a practicing pharmacist and author. She's written more than a dozen books on health, including the Canadian Encyclopedia of Natural Medicine. Welcome to the program, Sherry Torkos. Good to have you here.
9: Hey there, Mark. Thanks so much for having me. This secret nutrient that we're going to be talking about is called astaxanthin. Mm-hmm. And Reader's Digest, they featured it brilliantly in an article called The Latest It Antioxidant. Astaxanthin is a fountain of youth. As you mentioned, very popular in Japan, used mainstream for promoting beauty from within as a capsule. But here in North America, people just aren't as familiar with it. But listen to this. It has 60 human studies validating its efficacy. And as a pharmacist, this really caught my attention. And this nutrient is not something that you can get enough of in diet. It's found in salmon, mm-hmm. but you'd really have to eat a lot of salmon, like 5 pounds, just to get a good daily dose.
8: Well, so as much as I love salmon, but I'm not going that far. Sherry, I didn't know that there were 60 plus human clinical studies in this specific natural form of astaxanthin that happens to be in Purity's Asta FX formula. Talked about Japan. Now, this is a capsule. This particular astaxanthin is all the rage for skin health, as they've been finding in Japan. Very, very interesting on so many fronts here, right?
9: Yeah, for sure. I mean, astaxanthin at just a 4 milligram dose, and that's the clinical dose that is in Purity's AstaFX formula, mm-hmm. it's clinically tested and shown to fight fine lines and wrinkles from the inside, and millions in Asia take it daily just for that. And I don't want to get too technical here, but just one human study that I'd like to mention to back up these benefits. They used the exact same dose and the type of astaxanthin that's in Purity's product, and they discovered significant benefits for skin hydration, skin texture, smoothness, elasticity, reduction of skin spots, And there was even a reduction of redness and an improvement in the evenness of skin tone. So we're talking about big beauty benefits, and it works from the inside out, which is fabulous. Men love it, women love it, and it's really catching on here in North America.
8: It sure is. It's a really impressive list of clinical benefits for beautifying skin from the inside out. No wonder they love it there in Japan, and now we're learning about it here. But Sherry, I know you like to say the wrinkle-reducing benefits and the skin tone benefits are just part of this. That's just kind of the cherry on the top. What do you mean by this?
9: Well, you know, I talk to a lot of people in the pharmacy every week. So I work as a pharmacist, and I also get a lot of friends and family and colleagues asking me about their health. And many people are, you know, in their 50s, 60s, 70s, and they really like the idea of a supplement that can help to improve the appearance of their skin. I mean, we all want beautiful, youthful skin, but for most people, this really isn't the key benefit. What's at the top of the list when you ask people, like, what do they most want to achieve in their health and their wellness? They want something that will help to promote muscle strength. And they want stamina. They want to be able to do the activities they enjoy, golf, tennis, hiking, playing with their kids and grandkids. And this is actually patented for muscle strength. You know, people want energy to fight fatigue. They want to feel sharp. They're also concerned about their vision. They want to keep their eyes healthy. People are concerned about heart health, circulation, immunity. Right. All of these areas, really, we're talking about staying healthy from the inside out. So, you know, when you think of it, the skin benefits are

0: 2010. And this was published in 2007 in a journal called Carotenoid Science. Another study found that astaxanthin is 6,000 times stronger than vitamin C as an antioxidant, again, in its singlet oxygen scavenging capacity. So it's incredible.
1: Well, I know Purity has a free bottle of AstaFX, just two little liquid capsules a day. That's all you need. And we're going to give out a special 800 number in just a moment for our listeners to take advantage of the free bottle offer. But before we do that, Sherry, Purity uses this natural form of astaxanthin, not that synthetic, cheaper form like you find out there on the market. This is really important as well, correct?
0: Yeah, you definitely need to do your homework when choosing supplements. And that's what I did. AstaFX uses 4 milligrams of the world's most clinically researched natural form of astaxanthin called Astareal.
1: Sherry Tarkos, pharmacist and author, is with us here on the program. Sherry, we learned today that astaxanthin is 6,000 times more powerful by this one measurement of antioxidant activity when compared to vitamin C. This AstaFX has so much power. Purity has something like 100 plus unsolicited testimonials on their website. And I found a couple that I especially enjoy. If I could read a couple of those, I think this is very interesting, if it's okay with you.
0: Sure. I think it's great to share feedback from people that are really taking the product.
1: Yeah. Here's one from Ava in Texas. She gives AstaFX 5 stars, and she writes, quote, after taking AstaFX, my son was visiting us and said, Mom, you look youthful. I'm a Purity Products customer for the last 3 years and will never go back. That's from Ava. Here's one from Nina in Ottawa, Ontario. She's in the age group 45 to 54, gives it another 5-star review. She says this, quote, since taking AstaFX, I've felt so much better. My energy level, I would say, has gone from a 3 to a 10. How about that? She says, so I feel energized whenever taking. My husband even noticed I no longer complain about housework. Well, I've talked about this amazing product to all my family and friends. I'm sure they see how well I look because I feel great from the inside out. I've even noticed my skin appears healthier, too. I feel like a fountain of youth. Now, that's pretty good stuff from actual customers who've been trying AstaFX. And Sherry, you mentioned before we started the show, you've been taking this product for yourself. And I know, knowing you for some time, it's worked very well for you, hasn't it?
0: It has. You know, I've been taking it for about 2 years now, mm-hmm. and people are often surprised to hear that I'm 50. They tell me that I look more like I'm 35, which is nice to hear.
1: Yep. Mm-hmm.
0: I do eat healthy, and I exercise regularly, but I'm also a strong believer in the benefits of taking research-based supplements. And I take AstaFX every day to stay strong, healthy, to keep my energy levels up, and for my skin. I mean, I want to do everything I can to stay youthful and to keep my body sharp and also to prevent some of those issues that can arise as we age.
1: 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We'll give you the number and the special offer again at the end of the show in a few minutes, but lots to cover today. We'll get back to it here with Sherry Tarkos. She's an author and pharmacist, and always great to have you on the show. Such great information, Sherry. Can you share with us a quick study or two to sort of back this up, highlight the science behind the elite astaxanthin that's found in AstaFX? Because I know there are, what, dozens and dozens of studies. Maybe you can pull out and highlight a couple of your favorites.
0: Yeah, for sure. So Dr. Mark Miller, he's a PhD, a biomedical researcher, he explains it well, and he's talking here about how free radicals compromise and undermine function and cellular performance in the

0: body. He says astaxanthin is simply superb at negating this, as evidenced by clinical trials showing improved performance and accelerated recovery. In fact, research published in the Journal of Medicine and Science in Sports and Exercise found that those who took 4 milligrams of astaxanthin daily over 28 days scored better cycling times with greater output than those who did not take it. So they biked faster. Mm-hmm. I mean, remember this, astaxanthin is one of the few fat-soluble antioxidants that can actually neutralize free radicals even at the site of the mitochondrial membrane. It's like cellular body armor protecting your cells, your joints, blood vessels, brain, heart, and organs on many levels. So listen to this, Mark. Mm-hmm. There are 14 clinical studies on astaxanthin for brain health, 7 studies on skin health, 14 studies on eye health, including research for depth perception and focus, 6 studies showing astaxanthin supports cardio function, 42 studies on healthy aging and cellular health. I mean, there's a ton of research on human performance, too, showing benefits for energy, stamina, and endurance. I mean, this AstFX, it's incredibly powerful and versatile. It helps you stay in the game of life, stay energized, active, alert, healthy, and even stronger.
1: That is impressive on so many levels. So much great information there. And I know this astaxanthin has about a dozen patents, too. I'm looking here. I see there's a patent for promoting eye health and reducing eye fatigue. There's a patent for inhibiting the expression of cytokines in cells, and a patent, get this, on composition for body fat reduction. There's one for improving muscle atrophy in older adults. Sherry, I'd like to be a little bit of a skeptic here. How can this one simple nutrient magically do all of this? How can this AstaFX give us so many benefits? I mean, really?
0: Yeah, I know. It sounds amazing, too good to be true, but it really is true. Many of the studies that I'm referencing here, they're available on PubMed. These are reputable clinical studies conducted by leading researchers around the world that really back the benefits of astaxanthin. By the way, muscle output is better with astaxanthin, too. And this comes from astaxanthin research published in the International Journal of Sports Nutrition, November 2011. This was another study done with cyclists. They took 4 milligrams of astaxanthin. It was a small study, but very positive, showing that cyclists improved their trial time by 2 minutes in a 20-kilometer bike race. I mean, that's a meaningful improvement in a race like this. And the researchers said that they also burned fat more efficiently, which makes sense. Based on this research, Purity can actually make the claim that AstaFX will promote and improve power output in your muscles. I mean, I tell people, AstaFX in, strength and power out. It's transformative if you like energy. And this was found in other studies too, like one that looked at hand grip strength.
1: Oh, so much great information. If you're just tuning in, we're talking with pharmacist and author Sherry Tarkos here. I'm your host, Mark Larson. Now, on this hand grip study that you mentioned, I understand this involved, a 12-milligram dose, and they saw a 93% boost in hand strength in people who struggled with, a tennis elbow. That's a big deal. But our listeners might be saying, maybe I don't play tennis. What about me? What does it mean for me, right?
0: Right. So think about this. A 93% increase in a person who has some repetitive stress in their elbow, it's an almost doubling in hand strength. So just think about all the things that you do in your daily life, picking up groceries, your kids, your grandkids, gripping the steering wheel of a car, playing golf or tennis, gardening or riding a bike. A doubling of grip strength makes a big difference. I mean, when you take astaxanthin, you get stronger, you feel stronger, you have more energy, endurance. If you play sports, you play stronger. So to me, it's really quite extraordinary.
1: That's great information, too. Now, Sherry, I want to share a couple more testimonials that caught my attention out of so many right there on the Purity website. Again, these are unsolicited. These are from real people. Here's one from Rick. He's a male, age 55 to 64, lives in Naples, Florida. He writes this: "What a great product AstaFX has been for me. After starting taking AstaFX, my workout and strength has increased as if I were in my 20s again. And I've only been on AstaFX for 2 months now. Can't wait to see the long-term effect. I look forward to taking AstaFX every morning for my afternoon workouts. I'll be taking this product for a long time." Here's Dee Dee. She's a female, age 45 to 54. She lives in Laurel Park, North Carolina. She writes this, quote, "I've been using AstaFX for a month now. I can see the difference in my energy level. I now have more energy, feel better since taking this product. I can actually see a difference in my skin as well. I'm a smoker who has smoking lines around my mouth, but the lines have diminished about 50%. Overall, I am so thrilled with my energy level. I love this product. Just a couple of samples from the real people who have responded on Purity's website. And Sherry, I'm looking at the list of patents again on this astaxanthin compound. This is where the science, the research backs up what we're talking about. This is just flat out amazing. And now, Sherry, a lot of people out there are going to think what I'm going to say here sounds a little bit odd. But you said before the show, this supplement may even help people drive a car better or use the computer more comfortably. I mean, come on, how does this happen?
0: It does sound funny, but AstaFX may actually help in these areas too. And here's why. One of the interesting things about astaxanthin is that it's a relative of vitamin A. And we know that vitamin A is good for our eyes, good for vision. Astaxanthin is too. Astaxanthin has actually been shown to fight oxidation in eye tissue. Scientists did a study where they found a 46% improvement in a measurement called depth perception. Now, depth perception, that's our ability to determine distances between objects, or basically to see in three dimensions. And researchers, they studied a handball team, specifically looking at how quickly they could change focus. And guess what? The handball team that was supplementing with astaxanthin, they were able to improve their accuracy and improve their performance in the depth perception test. Other research has also shown that astaxanthin helps reduce eye fatigue. And, you know, when you're on a computer, that's a big deal. Everyone's on computers these days and for long periods of time, and it's hard on our eyes. And we know that if you're driving a car and it's late at night and your reaction time is slow, that's not good. Astaxanthin actually helps the eyes focus and refocus. Dr. Hecht, PhD, one of the leading researchers at AstaReal, says that the product actually helps your eyes be more resilient. You see better with it. Your eyes are healthier. I mean, who doesn't love those benefits?
1: Again, we're talking with pharmacist and health author Sherry Tarkos about our free bottle offer from Purity Products, talking about AstaFX. So much ground to cover. Sherry, I want to get back to the skin benefits and this issue of wrinkle reduction. Not as a cream or as a lotion, but as a capsule. You take it orally. This patent also covers this. You say this ingredient is proven to reduce wrinkles, and not just by a little. We're talking a dramatic amount. What's going on with this?
0: Yeah, I know. It's fascinating. A huge benefit. People want to look younger. I know I do. And I've noticed significant benefits since I've started taking it. But it's the science here that really shines. The whole concept of taking oral supplements to improve skin health. Relatively new concept here in North America, but in Japan, this is mainstream. Astaxanthin is already one of, if not the most successful ingredients in a new class of products called cosmeceuticals, or supplements that you take orally to enhance the cosmetic appearance of your skin. So listen to this. In one study, they gave 4 milligrams of astaxanthin, which, by the way, is the actual amount you get in Purity's AstaFX. And the skin benefits were dramatic. Within 6 weeks, every single person in the treatment group, 100% of participants in the study, reported that their skin had improved significantly. Everybody got results. Fine lines, hydration, elasticity, all improved. Listen to this. The participants experienced about 50% improvement in dryness, moisture, roughness, elasticity, fine lines, wrinkles, even age spots were significantly diminished. And this is literally in line with the best, the highest quality, and the most expensive topical products, the lotions and potions that we put on our skin. And again, AstaFX, it's exclusive to Purity Products.
1: 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Now, Sherry, for people who are just tuning in, one of the many highlights we covered earlier on today's program is just how revolutionary this special Purity Astaxanthin is for redefining aging skin. And astaxanthin works its magic inside the body in areas like endurance, stamina, energy. These are so many of the inside-out benefits the people will feel. And in fact, what will they feel when they start taking Asta FX?
0: So the reason you need to give this a try is because the benefits are real. The science is very compelling. Over 60 clinical studies and patents. I mean, the product is impressive and it really works. This is a product where you will actually see and feel the benefits after taking it a month or so. The cosmetic benefits for your skin, we just mentioned a minute ago, really incredible. I've been taking it myself and I see a huge difference. Others have noticed too. People are always saying to me, you know, what do you use on your skin? What are you taking? And, you know, I tell people what you put into your body is just as important, if not more so, than what you apply to your skin. And think about the vision benefits, really unmatched by any other nutrient or supplement out there. It targets tired eyes, eye strain, and it helps improve eye focus and depth perception. It's great for circulation, energy, muscle strength, and endurance. You can literally boost your strength. As we age, this is crucial. It helps you enjoy life and stay in the game.
1: Mm-hmm.
0: And it can even help with recovery after exercise. Next, astaxanthin has the ability to fight fatigue and support mitochondrial function. So that means cellular energy and ATP support.
1: Now, Sherry, didn't you mention before the show that astaxanthin has the ability to assist body burning fat for energy? I understand they're even looking at this as a weight loss and weight management ingredient. This is pretty fascinating in itself. Talk about what we're seeing in some of these initial studies on dieters.
0: Sure. You know, research has shown that astaxanthin can actually help promote and enhance fat metabolism. That's one of its unique benefits. It can actually help your cells burn fat more efficiently. Researchers did an 8-week study where they gave a group of middle-aged women 12 milligrams of astaxanthin. They had them do a little exercise, and these women experienced a reduction in body weight, and it was almost all fat, which is fantastic. Now, I don't want anybody to misunderstand here. It's not a magic weight loss pill by any means, but certainly this early research suggests that this can be a useful tool in addition to exercise to help you burn a little extra weight.
1: Now, Sherry, just a few moments left before we wrap up the program. I want to take a quick step back for a moment. I know we have this great free bottle offer today. We're talking Asta FX from Purity Products, and we'll get to that offer as we wrap up the program. Free bottle of Asta FX for all of our listeners. Again, it promotes healthy vision, skin, muscle, fights wrinkles like no other. And most of us have just never heard about all of this until today. So tell our listeners again how astaxanthin compares to other antioxidants or phytonutrients that are out there on the market right now, because this is truly unique, isn't it?
0: Well, you know, from an antioxidant perspective, the healthy aging perspective, astaxanthin is up to 6,000 times more potent than vitamin C in its singlet oxygen quenching capacity. That should be enough to get everybody excited. There's really, you know, something in this for everybody. With Asta FX from Purity here, you get to see the amazing power of astaxanthin for yourself. It's the king of the carotenoids, and very few people are aware of its benefits. And I think millions are missing out on it because they just aren't aware of this incredible evidence-based nutraceutical.
1: And I know it may sound too good to be true for some people, Sherry. What do you say to any skeptics saying, come on, does it really do all of this?
0: Well, I'm a pharmacist, and in my training as a pharmacist, I'm trained to look at the science and to see what the science says. And the science on astaxanthin is very clear, backed by over 60 clinical studies, and many of these studies are accessible on PubMed, so you can check them out yourself. But the key takeaway is this: the benefits are real, the cosmetic benefits, the endurance benefits, the strength benefits, the vision benefits, circulation, cardio. The product really works. I mean, the science is so strong. I see the difference in how it makes my skin look and how I feel. I feel stronger, healthier, and I encourage folks to give this a try. With this free bottle offer from Purity, there's nothing to lose and so much to gain.
1: Such great information, wonderful show, and always good to talk with you, Sherry. Thank you so much for joining us today.
0: Thank you.
1: Sherry Torkos, who's an author, she's a practicing pharmacist. 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

0: Hi, it's Peter here from iHeart Studios with my good friend Lee Michaels from Liberty Windows and Siding. Hey, listen, if the folks are looking at the outside of their houses and they're doing that outside inspection, what would they look for trouble areas when in regards to, like, windows, let's say?
1: You know, like with some of the newer homes, those builder-grade windows don't last forever. And usually when the home settles, there's some shifting that takes place. And over the course of time, that shifting can be a problem. But it's no problem with us at Liberty Window and Siding.
0: Hey, that's some great information. 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

0: 7600, I'm Victor Sosa. Tell us your good news. 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
1: What God promised me, it is for me. Come on, somebody touch your neighbor and say what God has for me. It is for me.

0: Heaven 600, Baltimore's Good News Station. I got Byron Cage for us. Also going to get on some Lisa Noel Smith and the Brown Singers. Happy to be sharing your Father's Day shout-outs, too. After all, that's what it's all about around here. Father's Day is tomorrow. First official day of summer is tomorrow, too. Happy first day of summer, since that's around the corner. Paul, go ahead and give your Father's Day shout-out.
1: I miss you every day. He passed away in 2011, and I wish you were here to share all of life's awesomeness together.
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7600, I'm Victor Sosa. 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

Evan 600. Big weekend with Father's Day tomorrow and the official start of summer. I know, we've been out here partying like it already started back at Memorial Day weekend. But it officially kicks off tomorrow, and whatever the rest of your weekend plans are, we're happy to be a part of it with you on the radio and on the free iHeartRadio app, so you can have us on when you're hanging with Dad tomorrow. One last shout-out tonight. I don't want to

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2: Lord, you are good, and your mercy endures forever. 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You are good, and your mercy endures forever. 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You are good, and your mercy endures forever. Now come on, clap your hands and shout if you believe it tonight. 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

7600. Be thankful unto him and bless his name, for the Lord is good. Kim Harper Johnson with you on this happy Sunday. It's the third Sunday in June. You know what that means. Happy Father's Day to every father and father figure listening in right now. God bless you. It's your day. Enjoy. And we've got more to keep you uplifted and inspired, dads. The Tommies, safe in his arms.

0: Baltimore's Good News Station, Heaven 600. We can boldly say that the Lord is our helper. Hallelujah. Keep your eyes fixed on Jesus, the author and finisher of our faith. I'm Kim Harper Jossie. Yeah, that's me, keeping you company. Overnight crew, God bless you. And listen, we've got more hits on the way on this Father's Day. Donald Lawrence, The Gift. The Canton Spirituals with a hit you don't want to miss. So keep it right here. Well, the best gift you can give today is you for Father's Day. Yeah, spend some time with Dad today. And certainly, you know, perhaps cook one of his favorite meals or sit down and watch a great movie with him. Take him out for a spa day after church. But enjoy your father on today. And certainly we're praying for those who are missing their dads, who've already made the transition. Honor their memory on today and do something you know that your father would love to see you do in honor of him. All right? And let's post all over our social media platforms everywhere. Happy Father's Day, the fathers and father figures everywhere.
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1: Our God will go before you. Yes, and make the crooked places straight. Thank you, Jesus. Happy Father's Day to fathers and father figures listening in everywhere. We appreciate all that you do, and it's your special day. And of course, yeah, June 21st, you already know, a special day on the national calendar, and I'll tell you more straight ahead. Right now, Group Fire, I can count on you.

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1: Jesus is our rock, and he is our salvation. Yes, a solid rock indeed. Kim Harford Johnson with you. Happy Father's Day to fathers and father figures everywhere. Yes, we got more hits on the way for you. We got Commissioned with a classic you don't want to miss. Fred Hammond on the way. Evangelist Beverly Crawford, you keep it right here. Well, today is the third Sunday in June, June 21st, and today is hashtag Father's Day. Yes, an opportunity to celebrate fathers and father figures everywhere. And you know what? There's so many great fathers out there doing a wonderful job. Grandfathers, even a pastor is in the capacity of a father figure. And we recognize and honor all fathers and father figures everywhere. Celebrate your father, explore his favorite hobbies, or encourage him to share a story or two. Play a game. Take him to one, but enjoy your time with your dad and post it all over your social media platforms everywhere. Hashtag, it's Father's Day.
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1-800-875-5600. Greater is he that is within me than he that is in the world. I'm Kim Harper Johnson. Yes, where the Spirit of the Lord is, there is liberty. He whom the Son sets free is free indeed. Thanks for listening in on this happy, happy Father's Yay. God bless fathers and father figures listening in everywhere. Here's Doc McKenzie.

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1: Many are the afflictions of the righteous, but. The Lord, He delivers us out of them all. I'm Kim Harper Johnson, keeping you company overnight. Overnight crew, yes, working smart and not hard, right? We got more to keep you inspired along the way. Norman Hutchins, Battlefield, Travis Green, Intentional. Happy Father's Day to fathers and father figures everywhere. And of course, I got a quick shout out. That's what it's all about. I love giving honor to whom honor is due. To every pastor and minister listening in right now, we honor you. We appreciate you getting ready for worship services throughout the day, virtually, online, in person. And you know what? Father's Day is a perfect day for pastors. Yeah, they act like a spiritual father by guiding, nurturing, and protecting their congregation. Like a good father, a pastor provides wisdom, models moral behavior, and offers support during difficult times. So to all of the pastors listening in, yeah, your father figures, and we're praying for you. Thanks for all that you do.
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7600. The Lord is my portion, says my soul. My soul is anchored in the Lord. How about yours? Well, all right now. Come on, let's continue to serve the Lord with gladness. Thanks for listening in on this. Happy Father's Yay! To every father and father figure listening in, this is your special day. And we've got more to keep you uplifted and inspired. This is a new one by Ty Tribbett, Holy

0: Baltimore's Good News Station, Heaven 600, for it is written, be holy because I'm holy. Hallelujah. Kim Harper Johnson with you. Happy son, yay. Well, happy father's yay to all fathers and father figures everywhere. Got more to encourage and edify you. More hits by the Sounds of Blackness, Ernest Pugh, Tim Rogers, and the fellas. Well, listen, you know, maybe perhaps you want to take your dad to a movie. Have you seen Michael? It's still out in the theaters, the biopic. Well, you know, it has grossed over $935 million worldwide, officially surpassing Bohemian Rhapsody as the highest-grossing musical biopic in history. And, of course, Michael's nephew, Jafar Jackson, is portraying him and did an excellent job. Now, if you can't make it to the theaters, yes, let me let you know that Michael the biopic is also on Prime streaming platform. So perhaps you and your dad can check it out in the comforts of the home. But happy Father's Day, all right?
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God did not give us the spirit of fear, no, but of power, love, and a sound mind. Take it back. take it back by force. In the name of Jesus, Kim Harper Johnson, happy Father's Yay to every father and father figure listening in right now. Certainly praying for a wonderfully blessed day for every father listening.

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0: Baltimore's Good News Station, Heaven 600. Be still and know that He is God. And He will be exalted among the nations. He will be exalted over the earth. Hallelujah. To God be the glory. I'm Kim Harper Johnson. Got more hits on this Happy Father. Yay. By Corinne Hawthorne. Won't He do it? Bishop Larry D. Trotter. It's only a test. Well, here's a fun fact about Father's Day. According to the U.S. Census Bureau, the necktie is the most popular of all Father's Day gifts. Yep. So, yes, no, now. Yeah, it's a great gift. But, you know, you might want to add something else. It's the most popular gift in the U.S. But the best gift is you. Enjoy your dad today. Happy Father's. Yay.
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1: My times, your times are in the Lord's hands, and no man can pluck us out of his hands. Hallelujah. Kim Harper Johnson with you. Happy Sunday, the third Sunday in June. Yeah, it's Father's Day. Always the third Sunday in June. And we pray a wonderfully blessed day on purpose with a capital P for fathers and father figures everywhere. Here's a great one for you, Nia Allen. Lord, I love you.

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1: Love the Lord our God. Yeah, with all your heart and with all your soul and with all your mind. Jesus. Lord, we love you. Kim Harford Johnson, happy Father's Yay to every father and father figure listening in right now. And listen, you can do a shout out, yeah, for your dad on the free iHeart Radio app. It's the Talkback Mic. Yeah, on your smart device, look at it. You see that on the screen right there. You see the little red microphone? That's the Talkback Mic. Tap it. You got 30 seconds to share. Happy Father's Day message. All right, take the time to do that. It's free, and free never sounded so good.
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7600. I live, yet not I, but Christ lives in me. Still here. In the mighty and matchless name of Jesus, happy Father's Yay. To every father and father figure listening in right now. And listen, dads. Listen to everybody. Get your Bibles ready. Yeah, I got some spiritual food for you this hour. Man will not live by bread alone, but with every word that proceed out of the mouth of God. Get your Bibles ready. Spiritual food for your soul is on the way. Yeah, later this hour. Right now, that dynamic anointed duo, BB and CC Winans, Addictive Love.

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0: 1600. Be fully persuaded that what God has promised, yes, he's able also to perform it. Watch God move. Amen. Kim Harford Johnson with you on this happy Sunday. It's a happy Father's Day. God bless every father and father figure listening in right now. Listen, we got Be Grateful by Walter Hawkins on the way, Hezekiah Walker, Every Praise. And here's a fun fact about Father's Day. Yeah, did you know that Father's Day is the fifth largest card sending occasion in America, with almost 100 million Father's Day cards sent each year? Mm-hmm. But only 50% of all Father's Day cards are purchased for dads. Yeah, nearly 15% of Father's Day cards are purchased for husbands. Other categories include grandfathers, sons, brothers, and uncles. So if you've got a card today for that father figure or for your father, great. Make sure you put a special message in there, because dad is special.
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1: We have seen a dude testify that the Father sent the Son to be the Savior of the world. Hallelujah. I got a testimony. Be sure to tell it. Yeah, tell yours. I'm Kim Harper Johnson, keeping you company. God bless you, you and you, and every father and father figure listening in on this happy Father's Yay. Get your Bibles ready. Yes, straight ahead. I've got some spiritual food for your soul. Right now, PJ Morton, Mercy.

0: Baltimore's Good News Station, Heaven 600. Every morning we've got brand new mercies. Oh, great is our God's faithfulness. To God be the glory. I'm Kim Harper Johnson. We got Chicago Mass Choir on the way. I Can Go to the Rock. Tanya Nolan, blessings. Happy Father's Day to every father and father figure listening in. And listen, got some spiritual food for your souls. Got that Bible. Awesome. If not, go get it. God's Word is a lamp unto our feet. It's a light unto our path. And what a blessing it is to be able to read and know God's Word for yourself. Read Psalm 118, verse 24. Psalm 118, verse 24. God's Word will not return void. No, it won't return empty. God's Word will fill, it will heal, and God's Word will reveal. Get your Bible. Read. Meditate. Study for yourself what is written. It's spiritual food for your soul. Happy Father's Day.
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0: Baltimore's Good News Station, Heaven 600. Jesus says, call unto me, and I will answer and show you great and mighty things which you know not. Hallelujah. Jesus, we need you now. Kim Harper Johnson with you. Happy Father's Day. Yay to every father and father figure listening in right now. Whether you're at home, at work, in your cars, on your radios, or listening in on the free iHeartRadio app. Yes, we appreciate you, and we thank you so much for listening in. Got a great one for you. Yeah, Doug Williams' Living Testimony.
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2: I live, yet not I, but Christ lives in me. Oh, live, breathe, fight. I'm Kim Harper Johnson. Yes, are you fighting the good fight of faith? You know that without faith, it is impossible to please God. Keep the faith. Keep on believing. Happy Father's Day to fathers and father figures everywhere. I'm Kim Harford Johnson. Got Mary Mary on the way yesterday. Melvin Williams, Lee Williams, a little cooling water. Well, according to a recent report, there are 1.5 billion fathers worldwide. Yeah, 66.3 million of those fathers are in the United States. And to every one of you, we're praying for a wonderfully blessed Father's Day.
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Heaven 600. Hi, this is Kim Harford Johnson. Tell us your good news. 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

Heaven 600. Cast your burdens upon the Lord, and He will sustain you. God will never suffer the righteous to be moved. And remember now, God will never, ever put no more on you than you can bear. God cares for you and me. Kim Harper Johnson, happy Father's Yay to every father and father figure listening in right now. And listen, if it's your birthday, Dad, or if anyone's celebrating a birthday on today, June 21st, I've got a gift from me to you. It's straight ahead. Keep it here. Here's Josh Copeland, Nobody But Jesus.

600, a great king all over this earth. Ah, talking about Jesus, and he reigns sovereign. Kim Harper Johnson with you. Yes, happy Sunday. Happy Father's Day to every father and father figure listening in. We got more hits on the way by Myron Butler, God's Property, Kirk Franklin, and more. Keep it here. Well, not only is it Father's Day, is it your birthday? Happy birthday, Tara Smith, celebrating 60th chapter. Leon Griffin Jr., celebrating his 75th chapter. Look at God. And if you're listening in, Kim, what about me? I'm a dad, and it's my birthday. What about me? Well, no worries. I got you. Let me help you celebrate. Happy

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1: Our God can do exceedingly, abundantly, above all that we could ever think or even ask. You let go and let God. I'm Kim Harper Johnson. Happy Father's Yay to fathers and father figures everywhere. And of course, June is African American Music Appreciation Month. And yes, we're celebrating gospel music here. Got a special tribute straight ahead. Keep it here. Don't you miss it. Right now, the Anointed Pace Sisters, High Praise.

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1: Look to the hills. That's where our help comes from. All of our help comes from the Lord that made heaven and earth. And guess what? He's a very present help in the time of trouble. Thank you, Jesus. Kim Harper Johnson, happy Father's Yay to every father and father figure. Listen again on this awesome, blessed Father's Day. Got more hits on the way by the Wynans, Isaac Coree, Helen Baylor, and more. Well, we are celebrating African American Music Appreciation Month all month long, celebrating gospel music and its gospel artists. And today we salute, celebrate, and remember Thomas A. Dorsey, who is widely known as the father of gospel music. A former blues pianist who performed under the name Georgia Tom, he revolutionized the genre in the 1930s by blending the rhythms and emotional intensity of the blues with traditional sacred hymns. And because of him, yeah, we got some great standards like Precious Lord, Take My Hand, Peace in the Valley, and more. We honor and salute on Father's Day during African American Music Appreciation Month, the father of gospel music, Thomas Andrew Dorsey.
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1: Hallelujah. Hallelujah. You know, when I think about it, I started in the church as a little girl, 7 years old, and grandmother used to take me to church back in Tulsa, Oklahoma, and I used to sing for the Lord, and I used to sing in the adult choir, and I loved the Lord with all my heart. By the time I was 9 years old, I was gung-ho, and my grandmother even said to me one day, she said, you know, baby, God's going to use you one day. And I didn't know what she meant, but I knew I liked the sound of God using me. By the time I was 11 years old, my mother and father and my five brothers and my little sister, we moved from Tulsa to California. My dad's job has transferred him out here. And by the time I was 12 years old, I found myself in the nightclubs in Los Angeles. My mom and dad used to go to the clubs on the weekends. They didn't know the Lord Jesus. And grandma wasn't around anymore, so we just quit going to church. I was in the nightclubs at 12 years old, and that was the worst place and the last place I needed to be. But I had a praying grandmother. By the time I was 13 years old, I had recorded my first single and began to open up for people like Stevie Wonder and Aretha Franklin, B.B. King and Bill Cosby. And I remember opening up for him one time, and things began to happen. Hallelujah. Things began to happen all around me. The devil had a trap set. He was going to set me up because, see, I liked it. I liked the money. I was making a lot of money. And I liked the glamour. And I liked the applause because that said, I love you. We all want to be loved. Hallelujah. I didn't know that Jesus loved me. I didn't know it then. When I was 16 years old, I had a baby out of wedlock, and by the time I was 17 years old, I left home and joined the cast of Hair, and I began to travel all across the country. I was making more money than my mom and dad put together by then, and things were looking pretty good. Then I was introduced to marijuana. Devil had a trap set. Next thing I know, it was pills. Pills to get up in the morning and pills to go to bed at night. Then it was the alcohol. And then I became very promiscuous and ran around with a lot of people I had no business being with. And one day I was introduced to cocaine. And I know that all drugs are a spirit, but this cocaine became my best friend. And I began to hang out with the devil, and I did everything that I was big and bad enough to do. And I'm not glorifying him. I'm just

Hallelujah. Glory to God. I went on for about 12 years of my life, and I traveled with people, and I worked with Chaka Khan and Rufus, and I worked with Captain and Tennille and all the people in the studios, and I was good at my job, and I was quick, and I could demand double, triple scale, and I went to work, and I was high every day.

One time when I was in Houston, Texas, I met a man there and I was getting ready to go on the road with Chaka Khan, and there was a group going on the road with us, Heatwave, and they had a man working with them and he was doing their lights. And I didn't know this, but I met him on the road and he was a nice guy, and you never would know it to look at him, but he was also, not only was a light director, but he was a cocaine dealer. See, devil knows how to really do it. So we began to be friends and we began to date, I began to get all the cocaine I wanted for free. How many of you know it wasn't for free? But we came home, me and this young man, and we began to live together, and he was still selling drugs, and I began to make drops for him. I was dropping off cocaine and making a lot of foolish turns in my life, and my life began to do this spiral, downward spiral. I was going to hell. One night as I was getting loaded, I began to pass out. And my head hit the wall, boom, and I began to slide down the wall. And as I came to, all of my bodily fluids were doing.

0: wasn't a couple of days later that I was watching Christian television. And Grandma tells me she was laying on her face during this time, and she had been fasting for 2 weeks and just calling on the name of Jesus. Save my granddaughter. Save my granddaughter, Jesus. I watched Christian TV one night, and it was as if God himself said, that's enough. And he rebuked the devil from me long enough for me to make an intelligent decision. And I said, Jesus, I know you're real. If you'll just take all of this away from me, take all of the drugs, take them away, I'm tired. And I want you to know that instantly I was set free. Instantly I was delivered. Hallelujah. Glory. Hallelujah. This was on a Friday night. And I want you to know that not only did God save and deliver me and set me free, but he saved that drug dealer, and he's my husband tonight, James Bailey. Hallelujah. Hey, he comes by hearing. Yes, he does. Glory.
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1: Whatever you do, do it heartily. As unto the Lord, not unto man. Your work in the Lord is never in vain. Hallelujah. I'm Kim Harper Johnson with you. Happy Father's Yay to every father and father figure listening in right now. Of course, we've got more inspiration to uplift and encourage you, so keep it right here. It's been a pure blessing, a pleasure, and as always, a ball to be with you on this Father's Day, reminding you that we serve a promise keeper, our Heavenly Father. And according to God's word, all of His promises are yea and amen. Here's a promise. We know that God calls us all things to work together for good, to those that love God, to those that are called according to His purpose. No matter what you may be facing, good or bad, it's all good. In the end, we win. It's God's promise. Yay. And amen. Happy Father's Day.
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1: Happy Sunday. Happy Church Day. I'm Sonia Blakey. Let's have some good old hallelujah church. Coming up, we got Jonathan McReynolds still. We'll do Safe in His Arms. And it's Father's Day. We got to say something about all the great dads, whether it's your uncle, your brother, your husband, maybe your pastor. Hit me up on the iHeartRadio app. Tap that talk back mic. Let's get into it. Here's Donnie Peoples.

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1: Evelyn Turrentine Age, you got me scooting this morning. 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Yeah, it's just a dance. It's a holy dance. I'm Sonya Blakey. Right now, it's Fred Hammond. They that way. 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
3: I'm asking you at this particular time to turn with me in your Bibles to 2 Kings chapter 2, beginning at verse 9. Word of God for the people of God. The Word of God for the people of God, 2 Kings chapter 2, beginning at verse 9. The Word of God says, "And it came to pass when they were gone over that Elijah said unto Elisha," Elijah the older man and Elisha the younger man, this is what he says, "Ask what I shall do for thee before I be taken away from thee." And Elisha said, "I pray thee, let a double portion of my spirit be upon me." And he said, "Thou hast asked a hard thing. Nevertheless, if thou shalt see me when I am taken from thee, it shall be so unto thee. But if not, it shall not be so." And it came to pass as they still went on and talked that, behold, there appeared a chariot of fire and horses of fire, and parted them asunder. And Elijah went up by a whirlwind into heaven. And Elisha saw it, and he cried, "My father, my father, the chariot of Israel and the horsemen thereof." And he saw him no more. And he took hold of his own clothes and rent them into pieces, symbolic of grief. And he took up also the mantle of Elijah that fell upon him and went back and stood by the bank of the Jordan. I want to talk to you this morning, my brothers and my sisters, for a brief while on this subject, your double portion. Is that all right? Look at your neighbor, say, "Neighbor, I need a double portion." Look at your other neighbor, say, "Neighbor, I came in the house to be blessed." Now, if you need a double portion, give the Lord a shout of praise. I said, if you need a double portion, give the Lord a shout of praise. I don't know about you. Anybody feel like giving God a shout of praise in the house this morning? Father, we bless you and we praise you now. Touch me as I declare your word in this house. In Jesus' name I pray. And let the church say amen. You may be seated in the house. By way of introduction, my brothers and my sisters, the phrase "double portion" in Hebrew culture refers to the inheritance of the first son. The first son would take on more responsibility. And I guess one of the perks of being the first son in the family was that you received a double portion of blessings on your life. It was a double share of blessing, blessings of authority and blessings of responsibility. From a spiritual point of view, double portion means receiving an increased measure of God's anointing and God's influence on our lives. We are going to be the head and not the tail. We are going to need a double portion of God's anointing on our lives. If we are going to be able to survive in the times in which we live, I am convinced beyond the shadow of a doubt that what we need is a double portion of God's anointing on our lives. Not for pride or for self-aggrandizement. Not so that we can display who we are. Not so much that we can put our gifts before people. No. But we need a double portion of God's spiritual presence on our lives. Because the enemy is working over time. This spiritual anointing, this double portion that I am speaking about, it does not just talk about spiritual double portions, but it talks about the fact that life will present you and I with situations whereby we need a double portion of God's blessings on our life. Sometimes there's healing. That's why we need a double portion. Sometimes we need healing after years of hurt. That's why we need a double portion. Sometimes we need peace after prolonged chaos. Sometimes we need restoration in our broken families. And sometimes we need financial stability when it seems like our finances are depleting. And sometimes we need purpose after a season of confusion, because the enemy will try every trick in the book to confuse you and to mess up your life and to cause you to feel like you cannot overcome your circumstances. But I declare over this house this morning that the devil is indeed a liar. Can I get a witness in the house this morning? You see, my brothers and my sisters, the truth is, after all of these things that we have to deal with, the reality is this, that between our desire and its arrival lies the tension of the in-between time. Is there anybody who is familiar with the in-between time? It's the tension between what we hope for and what we hold on to, which can be straining. I'm of the opinion that somebody is in the in-between time. Pastor, I'm not there yet. Yet I've gone so far, I can't really go back. I'm in this in-between place right now in my life. I'm here to declare that if you're going to be an overcomer, you're going to need a double portion of God's power upon your

more, but we are stuck in less. We believe we sense destiny on our lives, but we are living with delay. We believe we have dreams in our lives, but somebody is facing detours and setbacks, and they are wondering what in the world is going on in my life. We believe we have purpose, but somebody is still living with pressure. We see potential in our lives, but some of us are facing pain. We pray for breakthrough, but it seems as though there are barriers on every side. We crave for clarity in our lives, but sometimes it seems like the enemy comes in to bring confusion. We desire increase, but we dwell in sufficiency. But

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Can I get a witness in the house this morning? Because the God that you serve, he will not fail you. Many of us are

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And you are living with this tension. Psychology calls this cognitive dissonance. It is the discomfort we feel when our beliefs and our desires don't match. You can have a belief and you can have a desire, but when belief and desire don't match and they don't work for you, you can find yourself living in this gap. It doesn't matter what may be going on in your life. Your God will not fail you. I'm here to declare that that theologian by the name, or that church father by the name of Saint Augustine, he basically echoed these words. Our hearts are restless until we find rest in thee. Only God can help you to bridge the gap. What I am saying is the gap between what we want and what we have is not punishment. Did you hear what I'm saying? It's only preparation. The delay between your desire and your destiny is not denial, it's development. Sometimes God puts you in certain circumstances to develop you so that you will live in victory and not in defeat. A young apprentice once watched a master potter shaping clay on the wheel. The potter worked with patience, pressing and shaping the clay to make the clay into all what it would be. The apprentice grew excited and said, Oh, it looks so beautiful. It looks so real. But the master potter said, don't trouble it. Not yet. In order for this vessel to be ready, it has to go through some fire. I don't know who I'm talking to, but once in a while you might find yourself going through the fire. Look at your neighbor and say, neighbor, I've been in the fire. I know some of you are not going to admit it, but

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Is there anybody in the house this morning who feels like I feel like giving God some glory because I've been in the fire? I said, is there anybody in the house this morning

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Heartache, oh God, brings resilience. Gold only glows after it's been through the fire. The fire does not just test you, it transformed you. Anybody in here, you know you've been changed.

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I need somebody to holler and say, Jesus. Jesus, I feel our blessing and I feel our praising the mighty name of the Lord. Hallelujah. Thank you, Lord. Well, my brothers and my sister, Elijah the Tishbite, his time is coming to an end. He's coming to the end of his life. His mission is about done. It comes, it's time for transition now. God has somebody else waiting in the wings, and you need to know God always has somebody else waiting in the wings. I can't get no help in here. You may be important, but you're not that important. There is nobody on earth who is indispensable. I feel like giving God. What are you saying? I'm saying one monkey don't stop the show. Anybody want to give God a shout of praise? Because God always has a ram in the bush. Look at your neighbors and neighbor. I'm the ram in the bush.

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Thank you, Holy Ghost. 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Lord, have mercy. We are looking.

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Isn't that awesome? And for 18 long years, young Elisha, yes, Lord, was following Elijah. For 18 years, he mentored him. If you follow the story, according to the text, Elijah began.

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He says, young Elisha, I've

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Pastor, you got 3 points? Y'all got 3 points? Hallelujah. Thank you, Jesus. Thank you, Jesus. 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Elisha was committed to the spiritual request. Elisha was committed to the spiritual request in verse 9, the first part. And it came to pass when they were gone over, which is referring to the Jordan, that Elijah said unto Elisha, what do you want? You've been following me on this journey. You've stuck with me through the thick and through the thin. I just want to ask you a question before God takes me out of this world into the next. What do you want? The Bible says they were gone over. They went over the Jordan River together. You followed me from Gilgal, the place of beginnings. You followed me to Bethel, the place of dreams. You followed me to Jericho, the place of victory. And now we're getting ready to cross over the Jordan. I just want to find out from you, what do you really want from me? When Elisha crossed the Jordan, it marked, oh God, it marked the end of an apprenticeship, and it ushered in a new season of anointing. Look at your neighbor like you're getting ready to preach. Look at your neighbor and say, neighbor, I paid my dues.

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They kept on. Thank you, Holy Ghost. Thank you, Holy Ghost. God always reserves his greatest question after you've crossed over your Jordan. What do you want? Jordan is the qualifier for double. 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

0: for you. 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You cannot get double unless you are willing to cross over your Jordan River. And after Elijah, older man, and Elisha, younger man, Ruth, younger woman, Naomi, older woman, Paul, older man, Timothy, thank you, younger man. So what you are looking at in this text is Elijah, the older man, and Elisha, the younger man, and Elijah, the older man, turns around and look at Elisha, and he says, what do you want? Elisha had a blank check. And if I, oh God, who am I talking to? What the text is saying, God's got a blank check for you. Anybody want to fill in the blank check? What you want to fill it in with? He'll make a way for me somehow. What do you want to fill in the blank check? All things work together.
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3: This is the Lamp of Victory, the broadcast ministry of Dr. Jerome Stokes, senior pastor of the Church of the Redeemed of the Lord, located at 4321 Old York Road in Baltimore, Maryland. 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Our scripture setting is Titus chapter 2, verse 1. And now, here's Dr. Jerome Stokes.
4: Titus chapter 2, when you're there, say, I have the word. Let's bow our heads. Father, we honor and we thank you so much for this time. We thank you for the gathering of your people. What a great Savior you are. I am so appreciative of the fact that you are my Lord and Savior. And as we carry out our lives, it is our desire to walk in accordance with your divine statutes and to do things as you've specified in your word. I pray you will look upon us, that our hearts will be softened, that there will be a high level of receptivity of your word, and that we'll find ourselves in a continual and ongoing state of growth and development. Oh, Lord, how we love you and appreciate you. Bless now as we go into your word. I pray you will bring it according to your will and by your power. In the name Jesus, amen. We thank the Lord for you. This morning we're going to Titus chapter 2. And even though I'll be talking significantly, I think I will just read verse 1. We can read it together, all together. Read. but speak thou the things which become sound doctrine. Once again, all together, but speak thou the things which become sound doctrine. I want to talk this morning from the subject, what about soundness in Christ? What about soundness in Christ? Ask somebody, are you sound in Christ? Because we know that everybody comes and not necessarily sound in him. Ask one other person, are you sound in Christ? We can look at our society, and I think it becomes very clear to anyone who is observant to any degree that there's a lot going on in our society. In a time such as ours, people can clearly understand the saying that the only thing constant is change. The fast pace, the constant transition seems to bringing about, in a case, a lack of soundness in our society. I speak with people and I talk to people all the time. And so many people just are simply not sound in their lives. I'm glad I can share this with all of you in here who are totally sound. So as we leave here as totally sound people, we can be a benefit to others. In general, there seems to be a lack of sufficient focus for people to engage and to maintain and to be solid in things. They start so much, but after a while they tend to lose focus. The focus seems to be achieved in many instances, but there's a lack of the ability to focus on something and to maintain that focus and to take something from inception to completion. It's just not there. Without the ability to maintain focus, it becomes very difficult for anybody to become a sound person. And I don't want any of you to take offense at that, but all of us in here have something in us. Tell your neighbor, yeah, you're a little bit unsound. and that can also, you know, I believe I have a little unsoundness in me too. And for some of you who may not understand exactly what I'm talking about, I'll clarify as I move along. See, this same focus inability is readily noticeable among believers. It is very difficult for people who say they're saved and they're believers in Christ to focus on the Lord and to maintain it. You see, they're in and they're out. They're coming and they're going. One time, they're on fire. Another time, they're like ice cubes. It's just, that's not sound. That's not what the Lord intended. Now, when I talk about being sound, a person who is sound is a person who's strong. See, when you're strong, that means you're firm. And that you're not easily broken. So a person who's sound is strong. A person who's sound is a disciplined person. To a great degree, that's why the soundness is there, because a sound person is a person that has the ability to see unsoundness in their lives and to discipline themselves to bring about soundness. It makes a difference. It means to be secure or certain. Reliable. A sound person is reliable. A sound person is somebody that's trustworthy. A sound person is true. And Paul was very concerned about that in our setting of scripture today. And I'm going to move along because I have a whole lot to share with you all. God was just pouring it. I can never finish, but I do want to get as far as I can. The book of Titus was written in part to warn believers about false teachers. Paul was concerned because in the church there, in the churches, false teachers had crept in. Our society today is loaded with false teachers. That's why it's imperative, and that's why it's incumbent upon all of you who say you're a child of God to develop the habit of studying the Bible. Now you can't say, well, the Bible is too complicated. Well, you have classes, and you eventually get on top of the stuff that you're dealing with the particular subject matter in each of the classes as you're growing and developing in that particular subject matter. So it's important for you to know, and I'll share some things with you today, and to be solid in what you believe so you can defend what you believe. He wanted to set the organization of the churches in order. He wanted to also set the conduct of some believers in order, and to push and encourage Titus to proclaim the message of sound doctrine. He was concerned about people who come to Christ not being flaky, people that come to Christ not being shaky, people that say they're children of God, but yet you can't pay attention to what they say. People who say they're children of God, but they're up and they're downs. The life of a Christian requires that we achieve and maintain soundness. That means we come to Christ and we grow and we're sound people. That means we are to have strength. We're supposed to have discipline. We're supposed to be secure. We're supposed to be reliable. We're supposed to be people who are trustworthy. All of that. That's where we are to be. Now, Paul dealt with the soundness of believers. And I know you all are quiet right now, and I'm going to say some things. You might maintain quietness a lot, and that's all right with me, because I want you to hear what the Lord has laid on my heart. First, soundness in the faith is essential. It is essential that we are sound in the faith. Let me explain what I mean. There are those that had crept into the churches, and they were good talkers, and they were deceiving the people. They came in among the people, and they were deceiving them because the people weren't sound in doctrine, so they didn't know what was right or what was wrong. And their mouths had to be stopped because of the false teaching. Because Paul knew that they could confuse people and they could overthrow the houses of worship and take them down the wrong path. One of the prophets of the Cretans said those prophets were all liars. Paul acknowledged it and gave instructions to them to rebuke the false teachers so they could have an opportunity to become sound in the faith. In other words, he was saying, don't throw them away. Go to them. Be sound in the doctrine. Go to them. Tell them the truth so they can become sound in the truth of the gospel. Are you all with me? See, there are many believers in the church. They're not false teachers, but they're not sound in the faith. And, you know, I worked for years, and I put time in because by second nature, I'm a researcher. I do a lot of research. I like to give information, but so many people still don't get it. Don't get it. You go to your class, you're serious because you don't want to fail, but you'll come here and not pay attention. You don't mind failing Christianity? You don't mind failing in the class that the Lord has you in? A lot of believers fail. That's why they don't get promoted. That's why they've been walking with the Lord 10 years and they don't do anything any better than they did year one. They're failing. There has to be growth. Are you all with me? Paul said that he spoke about in the faith. He did not say in faith. He said, but in the faith. Jude 3 says we should earnestly contend for the faith. The faith that was once delivered unto the saints. The definite article the is used to mean a specific faith. And while the term faith is sometimes used to refer to our trust in God, it is also occasionally used to speak of the truth into which we have come. And so what I'm sharing with you, in other words, the faith spoken of here is God's truth. He said, earnestly contend for the faith. He's saying, earnestly contend for the truth. It means in the faith, it means the gospel. Earnestly contend for the gospel. It means the word. Earnestly contend for the word, which was once delivered unto the saints. And that's what we're talking about here. In the faith, in the gospel, in the word, in the whole system of beliefs that we have. Earnestly contend for the whole system of belief. To be sound in the faith, to be sound in the faith is to contend. And when you contend for the faith, that means you're fighting for it. In other words, anybody who goes to war or to debate or anything, you have to prepare. He's saying contend for the faith. In other words, fight for it. Defend the gospel. Stand firm against all false doctrine. That's why nobody's trying to control you. But when you come, we share with you. Don't be all over the place. Don't go everywhere listening to everybody and listening to everything. And a part.

when you come, we share with you. Don't be all over the place. Don't go everywhere listening to everybody and listening to everything. And a part of the reason that the society lacks soundness today is because when I was coming up, it was like a different age. It was a different time. And so pastors would have us not to go all over and go everywhere so we could become solidified in the faith. Nowadays, people can stay home. And because of technology and the internet and all of that, people picking up all kinds of stuff. Some of you can't just go from YouTube channel to YouTube channel listening to you with me. Somebody say how it is to build our lives upon Christ, to become like him. By applying the word of God to our lives. Are you all still with me? It's to be bold when you contend for the faith. It's being bold in your stand for what you believe. See, it's different now. People say things and do things now. When I was coming up as a youngster, let me tell you, you're talking about really getting ridiculed and talked about, people mess with you. I remember one time, it was a stadium lately, in more recent times, it was a stadium full. And they said, everybody in here who's born again, shout. And the whole stadium shouted. All 60,000 were there, were doing everything they doing in the stadiums and everything. Because nowadays, it flows a little different. But when I came up, you got really, really ridiculed. People made fun of you when you said, I go to a Pentecostal church, I go to a holiness church, or I'm not going to do certain things because I'm a child of God. People literally picked on you and mocked you. They used to call us holy rollers, all kinds of stuff. And we did. We were holy and we rolled too. So I didn't mind that. That was all right. But it was different. It was a lot different then. See, when you contend for the faith, you strongly adhere or you stick to the things of the gospel. See, when we are sound in faith, that means we love it, we live it, we teach it, we walk it, we talk it, we defend it, we spread it, we support it. The gospel. How can I do all this with a gospel that I lack the understanding of? How can I do all of this with a gospel that I haven't even studied? It's been said about our folks, we're not readers in general. We're not readers. We were standing at home the other day and walked into the library and I looked around and between her library and my library and I looked and in my office, I got a big library. I got books everywhere. Many of those books I've read through and I've been to different parts of them in all different subjects. We go home, we got books in the library, and I even have a library upstairs in the sitting room area of the bedroom. I have a library. Why? Because I didn't just come to Christ and not want to learn. I pick my books selectively, but I want to know what I'm dealing with. If I'm going to give my life to one Lord and Savior Jesus Christ, I want to know something about him. I want to know how he is. I want to know how he does things. I want to read his word. I want to hear what he says in his word. And when he says it, I want to put it in my life and do it. And I'm saying, okay, Lord, you said if I do this, this is what you're going to do. I'm going to do it. I took him at his word. I tried him at his word to see if he would really do what he said. And after doing that over 60 years, I am quite convinced. My mind is made up. What God says in the book, he will do it. If God says, if you do something, I promise you, this is what I'm going to do. He fulfills his promise. Are you all with me? So soundness in the faith is essential. Listen, secondly, we must achieve soundness

discipline or not. See, this verse makes it clear we need disciplined minds. Now, I've noticed over the years, there's a lot of other minds at work. We're talking about a sound mind. We're talking about a sound mind that's disciplined. But you all notice, I noticed over the years, I run into all kinds of minds. And then I realized the kind of minds that I run into, that I have run into, the Bible speaks about it. Romans 8 and 6 speaks of a carnal mind. Now, he said, let's have a sound mind. But Romans 8 and 6 speaks of a carnal mind. The carnal mind follows the human nature. Whenever your body wants something, you do it. Whenever the carnal, your carnality speaks, you just jump and do it. It's an earthly mind. In other words, a person with a carnal mind is preoccupied with the world. And they find themselves heavily investing their lifetime into something that's going to pass away. So you don't want to have the carnal mind. Then 2 Corinthians 4 and 4 speaks of a blinded mind. This is a mind that's blind to the truthfulness of the gospel. So some people come and they hear the gospel and they don't accept it. They don't believe it. They're blind. So that's a blinded mind. Ephesians 4, 17 and 18 speaks about a vain mind. A mind that's vain. It's occupied with the things that quickly pass into and out of existence. Temporal stuff. I'm as a much younger man, you all know I made up my mind. I said, there's no way I'm going to go through this life. This is temporary. A whole lot of people in this life don't even live to be 70. Do you mean I'm going to invest all my time and effort into a life that's going to be gone and then be ill prepared to meet the Lord? No. And I made up my mind a long time ago. That means that all the stuff that I'm doing in life and all the things that I'm doing in life, I'm going to do those things, but I'm never, ever going to neglect living for the Lord. Because when I leave here, I'm going to spend eternity with him. After all of this is said and done. So, I like nice homes. I like nice things. I've been to school just forever. It looked like I was in school forever. Going to school, I believe in that. I believe in getting ahead and doing all of that. But it comes second to my walk with God. Because you don't know. You're sitting here now. You don't know. I don't know how long we're going to be here. People are here today, gone today. People say, here today, gone tomorrow. No, here this minute, gone the next minute. It's because of God. Hallelujah. He's the one who keeps us. Romans 1 and 28 speaks about a reprobate mind. Some people deny the truth so long and don't walk in the truth for so long that they develop a reprobate mind. That's a mind void of the ability to make wise spiritual decisions. Don't even know what's right from what's wrong. Are you all with me? Titus 1 and 15 speaks of a defiled mind. A defiled mind is a mind that's suffering from the contamination of sin pollution. So much sin going on and so much in the mind that their mind is so occupied that they have a defiled mind. Then Luke 12 and 29 speaks about a doubtful mind. A doubtful mind. That's a mind that fluctuates. It's anxious and it lacks definite conviction. But I've also run into some good minds. There's a renewed mind, Romans 12 and 2. That's the spiritually renovated mind that comes when we become new creations in Christ Jesus. Are you with me? There's a lowly mind, Philippians 2 and 3, a mind that produces humility before God and other people. And there's a ready mind, 1 Peter 5 and 2, a mind that is readily available for whatever God wants the person to do. I am ready. But it's important, and Paul wanted us to have sound minds. Oh, there's so much I can say about this. Listen, we have disciplined minds.

0: minds. Understand this. The mind must be corrected. The mind must be trained. The mind must be molded. Are you hearing me? It must be trained to operate in the appropriate. The mind, our minds aren't automatically going to take us down the right path. That's why when our minds bring things to us, we check it out by the word of God. I'm just going to talk this morning. Are you all still there? It's our minds that'll take us down the wrong place. The discipline of the mind is the process of bringing the mind under control. You bring the mind under control. You learn to discipline by the power of the Holy Spirit. And that means when your mind tells you to say something or do something that you know you shouldn't say or you shouldn't do, you have the power when your mind is disciplined not to do it. Let me tell you. I would have been much better off than I am today. Has somebody talked to me like this in church? Has somebody talked to me like this in church? And you know, everything isn't spiritualized all the time. You have to combine the word with practicality. How to take this and live by it and walk by it. It makes a difference. Are you all with me? The disciplined mind is not only under control, but it is also directed in appropriate ways. In other words, my mind will go in the appropriate way because it's under control. When I bring my mind under control, it doesn't take me places I shouldn't go and make me do things that I don't want to do. Are you all with me? When the mind is disciplined and controlled by the Lord, then it can be directed by Him. God is not going to force good stuff on you and on me. We have to discipline ourselves to obey His word and come under the authority of the word that we can achieve what we need. Then God can direct our thoughts, our decisions, our activities, and all of our steps. Are you all with me? Listen, we're living in some of the most difficult and most challenging times. You better be disciplined. Everything is too easy. Sin is just too easy now. Everywhere you look, sin. And then here you are, I'm with Jesus. I'm a child of God. I'm with Jesus. And sin is all around. Anybody in here beside me feel the pull of sin? Anybody in there have to fight against the things that's in you that keep pulling on you? See, that, and I know you saying, yeah, I've had to fight that.
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9: 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Well, I'm ready for the word of God this morning, and I know that this is a word for you. So let's go into the sanctuary. Father, we thank you even now for this blessed opportunity to share and to hear your word. Thank you for being wonderful. Thank you for being the God that you are to us. So we ask right now in the name of Jesus that you would bless this time together, that you would anoint this word, that you would open up our hearts, our minds, our ears, and our spirits to be able to conceive and receive what your spirit is saying to us in this hour. Thank you for loving us. Thank you for caring for us. Thank you for looking beyond all of our faults and seeing our needs. So feed us as only you can. In Jesus' name we pray. And the people of God said amen. Amen. Amen. As you remain standing, Acts chapter 1, verse 8. It says, but you will receive power when the Holy Spirit has come upon you. And you will be my witnesses in Jerusalem, in all Judea, and in all Samaria, and to the ends of the earth. I'm going to read that again. But you will receive what? Power. When the Holy Spirit has come upon you, and you will be my witnesses in Jerusalem, and in all Judea, and Samaria, and to the ends of the earth. This is the word of God for the people of God. We say, thanks be to God. Amen. You may be seated in the presence of our God. For a few moments in our eyes to share, I want to preach asking this question. Why do I need the Holy Spirit? Why do I need the Holy Spirit? This past week as a church, we hosted our Seasoned Saints Revival. And we had a good time Thursday and Friday. Especially one of my favorite parts was the way that our culinary ministry outdid themselves in the kitchen this week. Sister Joyce, it was something interesting that happened one of those days when I walked into the fellowship hall. As I looked around, I saw people everywhere. And they were seated at tables that were beautifully decorated. The serving staff was in line with finished food ready to feed people. And it hit me. As I looked around, I realized that I had walked into a room that was able to be enjoyable and life-giving because people had already prepared the room for us. Long before I walked through those doors, a team was already at work, setting the stage. And that feeling of stepping into a prepared room is exactly the reality that Jesus was trying to get his disciples to understand before he left the earth. In fact, during our message series these past Sundays and Wednesdays, we have been looking at this glimpse that Luke gives to us regarding the 40-day experience that Jesus and the disciples have together. It was an intentional time where Jesus was teaching them many things regarding the kingdom of God. I like to say it like this. It was almost like a crash course, position training that Jesus was giving to them before they would fully embrace their role as apostles. Now, I could only imagine the intensity that they were dealing with, having to carry the weight of sharing the gospel and building an earthly kingdom in the absence of one that they have depended on for so long. Now, you must remember, according to scripture, that Jesus had been mentioning this the whole time. If you remember, there were different points where Jesus would tell them, there's going to come a time where I must go away. In fact, he says it like this. There's a time where you're going to find that I have to go to be with the Father, but rest assured that it is necessary for me to be absent. Because if I am not absent, then the Father cannot send to you what you need. Now, let's be honest. It is one thing for somebody to prepare us for their absence, but it's another thing for the absence to actually take place, and we have to live up to the moment. See, it's a reminder to the believer that God is intentional with us, that there are some things that God cannot release to us until there is a level of growth of understanding and that we are able to obtain a certain level of understanding to use in his kingdom. Now, the interesting part about the text is that Jesus tells them, when the Holy Spirit comes upon you, two things are going to happen. The first thing that's going to happen is that you will receive power. Somebody shout power. Now, that word power in the Greek is dunamis, which is what we get the word dynamite. It is a power that originates from God. It's a power that allows us to do the impossible. See, you got to remember that our human power originates from our own human ability. In other words, you are only as strong as your muscle. You are only as wise as your intellect. And so when you lean on your own understanding, you are leaning on your own strength and your own capacity of your intellectualism. And God is saying through Jesus Christ, when I give you my Holy Spirit, I'm going to give you a power that does not originate with you, but originates with me. And here's what I've learned. If he gave it to me, then he has to continue to supply it to me. And he has to continue to furnish it in me so that I can use it. But then here's what he also says. You won't just have dunamis power. But he says, but you will be my witnesses. Somebody shout witnesses. So you've got to understand that word witness in the Greek is the word martus, M-A-R-T-U-S, martus, which just simply we get the English word martyr from. It simply is one who testifies about a reality that they have had through personal experience. In fact, it's a deep conviction that you cannot be shaken no matter the opposition. And can I just poll the room in here? Is there anybody that can testify to the fact that there are just some things about God you do know, and can't nobody change your mind about what you know? I wish I had somebody that could say, I know he's a healer. And I'm not telling you what I heard somebody else, but I know for myself that God can take an illness that was meant to take you out and give you strength to continue on your journey. Okay, maybe not sickness, but is there anybody in here that knows that you had a relationship

but I'm still here because God has been keeping. Okay, maybe it's not a relationship, but is there anybody that's ever been broke? I'm not talking about where it's red. I'm talking about dark red, where you didn't even know if you were going to have the money to cover the overdraft, but somehow, some way, you still had food on the table, still had clothes on your back, still had lights on, was still able to put gas in your car. See, when you know him, nothing can shake you. He says, that's what I mean by witness. See, these are the outcomes of the indwelling of the Holy Spirit. However, there's something that this text draws our attention to that I want to leave for your consideration today. Because you got to remember that at this time in the text, there are 11 disciples that are left at this point, that have turned apostles, and simply meaning that their role when Jesus leaves will be to establish communities of faith where people who are followers of the way, which simply we call Christians today, but those who are followers of the way will be able to have sound teaching, will be able to have sound fellowship, and will be able to find safety among other kindred spirits. But the Bible says that for 3 years they followed Jesus. But let's not forget that these 11 that are following Jesus are fishermen and one is a tax collector. So here's what I need you to understand, that these men are not the Greco-Roman elite. In other words, people would not be necessarily looking to them for direction and leadership. But for some reason, Jesus picks people who have cultural limitations, fills them with his power, and allows them to do extraordinary things. I don't know who I'm preaching to today, but can I help you? Because there are some of you that are on a job that your credentials don't qualify you to have. There are some of you right now that God is doing things in your life that other people are looking at you and saying, you are not worthy of having what you have. You're not worthy of living where you live. You are not worthy of what you are in. But here

we can do. Jesus ignores the words of culture. He ignores what other people say should be qualified. And he equips them with what they need. Can I stop right here and let you know something? That if God brings you to an assignment, if God brings you to an opportunity, if God opens the door, then you've got to believe that the same God that brought you to it, come on here, is going to help you through it. I want to just speak this into your life. You better stop looking scared. You better stop being scared.

sickness, he'll bring you through it. And God will use you to defy the doctors. God will use you to blow the nurse's mind. God will make you the one that changes how science sees the condition. And my God shall supply all of my needs. Preach, Pastor. Come on here. But can I ask you this? Why, Deacon Stephanie, why is Jesus so confident? How can he look at this group of uneducated fishermen and a tax collector and trust that these individuals can change the world? It's because it's a reality that we often overlook in the church. See, when we think about the Holy Spirit, many of us don't realize something, that the Holy Spirit is not just with us. But I said something on Wednesday, and I need you to understand that the Holy Spirit is not just with you. The Holy Spirit goes before us. Oh, I'm trying to talk to somebody here today. You've got to understand that the Spirit of God that is living in you goes before you. Think about it like this. Think about a hospital. When a patient is scheduled for a life-saving open heart surgery, the lead surgeon doesn't walk into a dark room unprepared. No. Before the surgeon gets in the room has already been prepared by a sterilizing team. They have sterilized all of the instruments. They have sterilized the room. Somebody

comes with them into the room. In fact, when they put on the scrubs had been prepared for the room. And here is what the Lord is saying. The surgeon is able to walk in the room and do surgery because the atmosphere has already been prepared for the surgery. I wish I was talking to somebody in here. Can I tell you where God

made all things well. Jesus is sending these fishermen into Jerusalem, into Samaria, knowing that they are not walking into unprepared rooms. Jerusalem has been prepared for them. Samaria has been prepared for them. Judea has been prepared for them. Watch this. And the uttermost places have been prepared for them. God is simply saying, I need you to hear this, because you got to remember that Jerusalem is representative of a place of trauma and trigger. But Samaria is also representative of a place of hateration and rejection. And Judea is a place of familiarity. Here's what God is saying, that wherever I open the door and wherever I send you, whether they receive you or reject you, whether it's a people who are familiar with you, because many of us know that familiarity can breed contempt. That's why Jesus couldn't do miracles in his own hometown, because they saw Jesus the boy but couldn't see Jesus the Savior. And I need somebody to hear this today, that God is preparing you, that where

Somebody shout successful. All right. Jesus says, before they go to these places, I've already prepared them. Prepared these places for them. So that simply means to each and every one of us that for us, whether you are walking into a job or you are getting ready this summer to walk into a family reunion, God has already prepared the place. Now, here's what I need you to understand, that the success in that place is not connected to money and benefits. And it's not connected to people giving you a pat on the back or not. Here is where the true success lies. When you can leave having helped somebody to see Jesus. Ooh, I feel like shouting. See, I know, I promised you. Come on here. If I told you that by the time you leave, you'd have the house, you'd have the car, y'all be doing flip rolls around here. But here's the reality. Can you get excited off of the fact that God is using you to show somebody else they don't have to commit suicide? They don't have to keep taking the pills. Come on here. They don't have to keep smoking and drinking and sexing their life away. But if any man or woman be in Christ, they are a new creation. All things have passed away. Look at somebody and say, I am the evidence that God can make all things new. So the question becomes, which we seek to answer today, is how exactly is the Holy Spirit moving in the life of someone who doesn't even know there is a God yet? Here it is. If you want to understand how the Holy Spirit operates in the New Testament, we've got to look at how he is introduced to us in the Old Testament. Now, there's a term that we use in biblical interpretation, which is called the law of first mention. That simply means it's a concept that means that whenever a person or a thing is introduced in Scripture, it sets the precedent for how they will operate in the rest of the Bible. So where do we first see the Holy Spirit? I'm glad you asked me. You ain't got to go too far. You can look at the first book of the Bible and the second verse of the first chapter. Here it is. It says, the earth was a formless void, and darkness covered the face of the deep, while a wind of God swept over the face of the waters. Now, wait a minute. Look at the condition of the earth in verse 2. The Bible says it is a formless void, it's chaotic, and it's dark. In other words, it's an absolute mess. And God has not even spoken a word yet. He has not said, let there be light. But I need you to catch what's happening in the dark, because the Bible says the Spirit is hovering over the earth. That word hover does not mean that he's floating aimlessly. In fact, that word hover in the Greek and in the Hebrew, rather, is an aggregarian word. It just simply describes a mother bird who is brooding over her nest. Eggs haven't hatched yet, but she's standing by it. She's watching it, covering it, making sure that it has the space and the time, the energy and the heat to develop. She's hovering over it to protect it, keep it warm, watch this, and to prepare for life to come. Here's what the text is showing us, y'all, that even when the earth was chaotic, when it was dark mess, the Holy Spirit didn't abandon earth. The Bible says it hovered over the chaos.
And it prepared it for the exact moment, watch this, when the Father would speak, let there be light. So you've got to understand that the scriptures don't want you to just see things, but the scripture wants you to see yourself as the things that God is speaking to. Family, can I tell you this? Before you were saved, your life was a Genesis 1 and 2. Your life was a walking, formless void. Your mind was chaotic. Your desires were dark. You were making a mess out of a lot of things. In fact, there were some of you that would have to agree that religion even tried to make you step away from God. But can I tell you something? The devil is a liar. That long before you gave your life to Christ, long before the light was spoken into your spirit, the Holy Spirit was hovering over your chaotic life. How do you know that? Because some of you, if the truth be told, you should have died before you met Jesus for yourself. But it was the Spirit of God, come on here, watching you doing the drugs but wouldn't let you overdose. Come on here, and even if you did overdose, let them bring you back. Because there was a word on your life. I don't know who needs to hear this, but God is saying, when you were making decisions that could have taken you out of here, it was the Spirit that was hovering over you. When you ran away from what you should have been running to, it was the Holy Spirit that was hovering over you as you were running away, protecting you and guarding you and speaking to you. You thought it was intuition, it was the Holy Ghost. You thought it was premonition, it

0: created by God.
1: Oh, can I make it plain? That's why you don't have to be afraid anymore to be a witness. Because I want you to think about your own testimony for a second. Think about the people who ministered to you when you were in your mess. Huh? They didn't let your circumstances or what you were going through, they didn't let any of that stop them from ministering to you. They didn't look at your attitude or your lifestyle or what you were doing to make you unreachable. But they stepped in and they began to speak the word to you, because watch this, your chaos and your mess ought not scare somebody who's been washed in the blood of the Lamb. Why? Because we recognize that all have sinned and come short of the glory of God. And if the truth be told, all of us in here have had some chaotic and messy seasons in our past. Oh, come on here, be honest, and in our present. But God has looked beyond all of our faults and saw. I need not somebody for the second time and tell him he's talking about me. And that's why you want to sit next to me, because he brought me out of darkness into the marvelous light. And can I say this to you? Because many of us, when we hear going through, we automatically think something extreme. But sometimes the formless void in our life is not the things that we've done. It's the quiet that has been happening in our lives. See, sometimes it is not that I'm doing reckless things that keep me from recognizing God. Sometimes it's the quietness of success and movement in my life that make me distant from God. Some of you, if you be honest, the reason why some of you have not been praying the way that you should is because you've lost hope. You've lost believing. You've lost trusting, because it seems like things are void in your life. But can I tell you today that God, through his Holy Spirit, wants to refill you again. The Spirit of God wants to re-energize you again.

0: same questions that you had. Family, I pray that you were blessed by that word. I know that the Bible reminds us that faith comes by hearing and by hearing the word of God. And it is indeed our desire that your faith is strengthened in this season of your life. Listen, I want to encourage you right now in this moment. If you do not have a personal relationship with the Lord Jesus Christ, I want to extend to you that precious invitation. Know this, that you were created fearfully and wonderfully by God, and that He desires to be in close relationship with you. All you have to do today is to acknowledge Him as Lord of your life. Believe that because of the love that He has for you, that He allowed His Son to die on the cross and be raised from the dead for your salvation, and confess Him as the leader and the guide of your life. And maybe you're listening to us and you are saved, but you don't have a church home. We want to encourage you to consider the White Stone Church as your family home, as we are a church that truly knows that this is the place where you experience life. Family, know this, that we're praying for you, that we are expecting great things to happen in your life. But most importantly, we want you to know that your future is bright and unbelievable. So until next week, be blessed. And remember, you are a gift from God. We love you.
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4: The presence of the Lord, there is fullness of joy, and at His right hand are pleasures forevermore. We give honor to whom honor is due, to all of the bishops, to all of the elders, and to the ministers, evangelists, wife, and all of the saints, and you that are in the household of faith, and you that are tuned in to this telecast. We thank God for what the Lord is doing. He's doing great things in these last and evil days. Even in the midst and all that is happening, God is still God, and there is none else. Hallelujah. The word said He holds the world in His hand. And we are grateful and thankful for the blessing of the Lord. Tonight, God has been good to all of us, and we have so much to give Him thanks and praise for. It's time now to go to God's eternal word, and we say to you that in the sanctuary and wherever you are, get the word of the Lord and follow us in the word of God. The scripture said heaven and earth would pass away, but His word shall abide forever. Praise God. When all else fails, God's word stands firm. Praise God. Will not, praise God, be brought down, but it stands forever. And we're grateful. And we want to be found standing in the word, living in the word, and obeying the word of the Lord. We're coming out of the book of the Psalms today. Praise God, and the message we preached just a few days ago. Look like the Lord kind of led us back to that again. And the 46 Psalms, We're going to read the first 7 verses. I'll have my wife to read that, and then we're coming back and read those verses together. Let us stand for the reading of the word of the Lord. Psalms 46, 1 through 7. And let's hear what thus says the Lord.
2: God is our refuge and strength, a very present help in trouble. Therefore will not we fear, though the earth be moved, and though the mountains be carried into the midst of the sea, though the waters thereof roar and be troubled, though the mountains shake with the swelling thereof.
4: Yes.
2: Selah. There is a river, the streams whereof shall make glad the city of God, the holy place of the tabernacles of the Most High. God is in the midst of her.
4: Yes, sir.
2: She shall not be moved. God shall help her, and that right early. The heathen raged, the kingdoms were moved. He uttered his voice, the earth melted. The Lord of hosts is with us. The God of Jacob is our refuge.
4: Amen. Amen. Let's read that together. Wherever you are, if you have your Bibles, get your Bibles. It's the 46th Psalms. And it reads, God is our refuge and strength, a very present help in trouble. Therefore will not we fear, though the earth be removed, and though the mountains be carried in the midst of the sea, though the waters and be troubled, and though the mountains shake with the swelling thereof, there is a river, a stream whereof shall make glad the city of God, the holy place of the tabernacle of the Most High. God is in the midst of her. She shall not be moved. She shall never in that right earth. The heathen raged, the kingdom will move. He utters his voice, the earth will. The Lord of hosts is us. The God of Jacob is here. Amen. You may be seated at this time. Thank God for the rich and eternal words of truth. In the midst of the storm of life, God anchors his church, his saints, his people with his presence by his word, by his power, by his spirit he has put within us. That's the theme of it. Praise God. Hallelujah. But we're going to use just today, God is. He is who he is. He do what he do because he is who he is. God is. Everything that could be needed, God is. Not was, not maybe, not trying to be, not have be. God is all that we need. In the midst of the storms of life, God is. Hallelujah. He don't have to come to be. He is. Hallelujah. He not was, he is. Praise God. God is all that we need. He said in his word, I am God, and beside me there is none else. Glory to God. Hallelujah. Stand in him. Stay in him. Let him live in you, because he is all that we would ever need. Thank God. Thank God. In this life and in the life to come. Praise God, he still is. Hallelujah. A lot of folks was, they used to be is, but there was now. But I'm so glad our God remained the same. He said yesterday, today, and forevermore. Why? Because he is. The word said a present help in the time of trouble. We're living in that time now. Glory to God. The only hope, the only anchor that will hold us in this time is God. Praise God. Get a hope and let him get a hold of you. Praise God. He's the only safe place, the only security that the whole world needs is God. You see the condition that prevailed. Praise God. It was already prophesied in the word of the Lord. Glory to God. Go over into the book of 2 Timothy, the 3rd chapter. Praise God. It was written that these times would come. These times are now. We're seeing conditions that we've never seen before. Praise God. Things seem to be out of hand, out of order. Praise God. Far as man is concerned, he can't do nothing about it. Glory, he can't stop it. Hallelujah, he can't turn it. But I'm so glad I'm serving a God. Hallelujah. In these times, he said, God is a very present help. Hallelujah. Not have to wait for it. He's a present help. He's a right now help. No matter what the conditions are, what they may be, God still is. Has not changed. Has not lost 1 ounce of power. Praise God. He spoke it and it stood in place. Look at the sun, the moon, and all the things are still running just like they he spoke it in. Hallelujah. Praise God. No matter what they do, they can't stop the sun from shining. Holy Ghost power. God is who he is. Praise God. And there's no change in our God. A very present help. A right now help. Glory to God. That's who he is. He's God. And he said, beside me, there is none else. Hallelujah, hallelujah. Great men have come and gone. They did what they could do then, but they're gone. They're finished. Hallelujah. They're out of sight, many out of mind. But God still is reigning, ruling, praise God, the whole world. That's why the psalmist here said, had such great confidence, and he said these words, God is. Praise God, you don't have, whatever you need him to be, he is. Hallelujah. A very present help right now. Praise God, whatever you need, all you got to do is cry out unto the Lord. The word says the ears of the Lord is open to the cry of the righteous, and he hears and answers our prayer, because who he is. Hallelujah. Not who he was, because he who he is. He has not changed. He has not lost any power. Very present help. Hallelujah. Refuge and strength. Glory. Our anchor, praise God, that will hold us even though everything seems to be out of order. God will hold us because who he is. Hallelujah, hallelujah. He has given us his word. Praise God. He has manifested his power. He has put his spirit within us. Glory to God. The word said when he, the spirit of truth, is come, he will lead you, guide you into all, praise God, and show you things to come. Why? Because he is who he is. He's God Almighty, everlasting, eternal. Glory to God. No end to him. No beginning. Because he is. That's why the word tells us, praise God, he's our refuge. He's our strength. A very present help in the time of trouble. See, though the mountains be moved, hallelujah, carried into the midst of the sea. Mountains, praise God, represent high places. Men in high places. Now, a trouble. They don't know which way to go. Praise God, one thing happened here, something happened there, all around the whole world. Praise God. But God has it all in his hand. Because he said, I'm God. And beside me, there is none else. Glory to God. Get the main thought. God is all that you need. Praise God. All that the whole world needs is God. Glory to God. They're trying to forsake him, but every now and then they have to acknowledge him. Hallelujah. Because he is who he is. He is our God. And there's no God like our God. Hallelujah. Hallelujah. Let's read what it says there. Praise God. Second Timothy, third chapter. And let's see what the word of the Lord says to us there.
2: Verse 1.
4: This know also.
2: That in the last days, perilous times shall come.
4: The psalmist was telling us about it over here in the psalm. Praise God. Though the mountains be carried into the midst of the sea. Though the waters thereof roar and be troubled, though the mountains shake with the swelling thereof, but there is. There's only one is.
5: Yeah.
4: There is only one is. Uh-huh. All the other things I want to be, have been, would like to be, but he is at the present time, right now. Glory to God. He don't have to go back and meet with nobody to tell him what to do. Hallelujah. Because he is who he is. He is our God. If you don't get a hold of this, praise God. Hallelujah. Hallelujah. All that you or I or the whole world need is God.
5: Amen.
4: Get it. Get in him.
5: Amen.
4: Get in him and let him get in you. Praise God. Because when he get in you, the word said, and you let him rule. Praise God. He'll lead you. He'll guide you into not some, but all truth. He'll show you. Praise God. Things to come. Praise God. He'll prepare you. He'll protect you because he is. Glory to God. Hallelujah. Thank God. Read the book from Genesis to Revelation. It all talks about who he is. He's God. And beside me, there is none else. Glory to God. In the midst of all that we're going through, I'm so glad that God still is. Hallelujah. Hallelujah. You read this book and you'll find out in all the different places, God is. Is a present tense. I said a present tense. Glory to God. Hallelujah. Thank God. Hallelujah. He is from beginning to end. And all in between there. Glory to God. That's why I say, all these things would happen. Hallelujah. But there is. We're back to.
5: Yeah, there is.
4: All that's happening in the world now. We're living in the time, praise God, we say, in the last days. Perilous times, dangerous times shall come. He said, what will happen in that time?
2: Men shall be lovers of their own selves.
4: Glory to God. High men. Mm-hmm. Men in authority. Rulers of the nation. You hear the turmoil. Praise God. You can't turn on the radio without hearing something. Praise God. That's going on that man had no control over. Glory to God. Before he fixed one thing, something else is happening. Praise God. Oh, glory to God. We're living in that time. Something else is happening. And it looked like, praise God, man tried to catch hold of one end, another end falls down. Before he can get that straight, something else started happening. Praise God, you hear the news. It all looked like bad news. Because we're living in that time. The last day. Praise God, hallelujah. In the last day. Perilous time. Glory to God shall come. Men shall be lovers of whom?

the fullness thereof, and they that dwell therein, it's all under his control. I'm so glad. He's my anchor. Praise God. He is my God. Let him be your God. He can meet every circumstance, every need that we have. He can meet them all. Glory to God. Hallelujah. Thank God. He can satisfy the longing of the soul of men. Praise God. Men are shaken down. There's a river. There's in the stream there shall make glad the city of God, the holy place of the tabernacle of the Most High. Why? Because God, hallelujah, let him be in your midst. Hallelujah. Take him on as your Savior and your Lord. Praise God. He can anchor you. Praise God. When everything else is shaking, is moving, glory to God. Like I said, they don't know which way to turn. Praise God, they get one thing going. Praise God on one man, and then next thing, praise God, they got something else going. Upset everywhere. Praise God, trouble everywhere. Glory to God. If we really knew the condition of things in the world, and you don't have God on your side, as God as your anchor, as God as your Savior, brother, you would be shaking in your boots too. But you don't have to know how the conditions are. Glory to God. Hallelujah. But we've got an anchor. Praise God. Hallelujah. I said, an anchor in the soul, praise God, a present help in these times. We need it. Praise God. Without him, you can't make it. Hallelujah. God is a place of security when all else is insecure. That's now. Insecure. Glory to God. Hallelujah. Upset time. Troublesome time. And God is in the midst of her. She shall not be moved. God shall help her in that right early. The heathen rage. It looked like, praise God, looked like everything is out of order. It looked like a heathen world now. Praise God. I say the heathen world don't have no regard. Praise God of who God is. They're doing anything, everything. Glory to God. But God is still God. Hallelujah. Ever was the time for the men and the women of God to cry out to the Lord. It is now. Praise God. There's no time for foolishness. It's time to seek the Lord in earnestness. Praise God. In sincerity and in truth. He said, if my people, which are called by my name, will humble themselves. Got to come down now. Glory to God. Your righteousness, my righteousness is nothing. The word said, as filthy rag. Glory to God. We need to humble ourselves and seek the face of God with all that is within us. He's the only hope. He's the only help. He's the only security that we have. It's in Jesus. Glory to God. Because he is who he is. He's Almighty God. Everlasting. Eternal. Glory to God. Thank God. Hallelujah. Thank God who he is. What else did he say about? Well, he said, but come now. Come behold the works of the Lord. What desolation he has made in the earth. He maketh. He maketh. Wars to see. The word said in one place there would be wars and rumors of wars. Praise God. Hallelujah. That time, praise God, is now.

0: Hallelujah. But he can make wars to cease. Who else can do that? They're trying, praise God, as much as man can try. What? Glory to God. They go and they make agreement and they break agreement faster than they make agreement. Hallelujah. Precious is their name. They haven't, glory to God, the ink haven't dried on the paper or the agreement that they just made. Hallelujah. You know it, you know it, you hear it. Every day they're talking about, praise God, doing something, but doing nothing. Praise God, hallelujah. But I'm so glad my God can make wars to cease.
1: All right.
0: He can stop it because who he is, not who he was, who he is. Glory to God. Not whom he hoped to be, but who he is. Oh, glory to God. Oh, God, I'm so glad he exists. Praise God from eternity to eternity and all in between.
2: Yes,
0: read what it says.
1: He breaketh the bow.
0: He breaketh the bow.
1: And cutteth the spear asunder. He burneth the chariot in the fire. Be still.
0: Listen. Got to get angry at him, though. Oh, glory to God. Hallelujah. Outside of him, you have no security. You had no anchor. Praise God. Hallelujah. Praise God. You got to get in the Lord and let the Lord be in you. Praise God. He said, behold, I stand at the door and knock. Any man will hear my voice and open up. I will come into him and sup with him. And he with me.
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5: I just want to drop a little nugget on this Father's Day to commemorate the celebration. And I would ask that you would go to Genesis chapter 49. Genesis chapter 49. Amen. Genesis chapter 49. Now, the entire chapter speaks to the message, but obviously we don't want to read the entire chapter, which is 28 verses. Otherwise, we'd be here until the seventh inning. Amen, somebody. Somebody say, keep it real, Pastor. I'm keeping it real, okay? So we're just going to skim over 1 through 27, and I'm going to drop your attention in verse number 28. And you don't have to worry about the skimming. I'll do the skimming during the sharing of the word. But I want you to focus in on what's taking place in verse number 28. Hallelujah. Genesis chapter 49. In verse number 28. And I'll give you an overview. Here we have a father, Jacob, speaking over his seed. He gathers them all together. Those who would be the seeds of the 12 tribes of Israel. His sons, 12. And he's speaking into their lives. And from what he shares, the Holy Spirit ministered something to me that is so special about a father. And so I would surmise it by, I would summarize it by focusing your attention on verse 28, and I'll fill in the rest of the blanks. He says, all these are the 12 tribes of Israel, and this is it that their father spake unto them and blessed them, every one according to his blessing, he blessed them. Father pulls his children together and he speaks unto them. In other words, he speaks into their lives. And when he speaks into their lives, notice what it says, and bless them. Somebody say, stop right there. What the Holy Spirit said to me, the thing that is worth celebrating on Father's Day is the power of a father's voice. The power of a father's voice. He can speak a blessing into the lives of his children. That's worth celebrating, isn't it? So that's what I want to preach for just a few minutes. A father's blessing. A father's blessing. Amen. Father God, we ask your blessings now as we stand before the sacred desk. Use this, your humble vessel. Hide me behind your cross. Allow your people to hear you, not see me. Be glorified through your word as we give you the glory in your word. In Jesus' name, let the people of God say amen. Somebody say, speak, Dad. Amen. You may be seated in the presence of the Lord. It was fascinating. I must confess to you from the outset, my beloved brothers and sisters, that when the revelation, the light of revelation dawned on me when I was reading the passage, that it was so plain to see that a father's voice is special. A father's voice is special because a father can speak into the lives of his children, and children tend to respond to the father's voice. Y'all ain't talking back to me. If y'all know what I'm talking about, any of you who as siblings or may have raised children, you know that mama can say, don't do, don't do, don't do. But when daddy say, stop it, it's something about a father's voice, something about a father's voice, that authority that is in a father's voice can also speak into the lives of his children what he sees in them. Watch this, that can be a blessing to them and create a lifetime legacy. Y'all walking with me? My personal testimony, y'all know my dad wasn't in the household growing up, and I suffered from silence. I suffered from the silence of not having a father's voice. I made mistakes because I didn't have a father's voice. I made bad decisions because I didn't have a father's voice. And my dad, the whole testimony is not important right now, but before God took him away from this earth, we had a chance to reconcile our relationship in such a way that at one particular point in my life, when I needed him most, he was there. I was in a situation, y'all, I don't want to give all my business away, but I was in a situation. I was previously married, okay, I just told you. I was previously married, but I knew something wasn't right. Because I stepped into the situation assuming that God was with me, but all the evidence suggested that God was not with me in that relationship. And because I was concerned and convicted about my oath that I had taken before God, oh God, so death do us apart, I can't do that because I'm trying to grow, I'm trying to become stronger in my faith walk. And so I'm all messed up because I'm seeing the evidence that it ain't right. But my dad comes into town. And he comes by the house and he sees what I'm dealing with. And he and I went out to go to the store. And he turned to me and he said, son, let me tell you something. He said, I don't mean no harm against those people. But based on what I see, you'll never have nothing as long as you're here in this situation. And it was like his words released me. His words released me to the point that I felt it was in my spirit already, but I would not embrace it because I was all messed up about my oath. And he reminded me that, listen, death, do you part, isn't always biological death. Y'all ain't hearing me. Some folks stay in relationships that make them miserable. And they say, oh, well, I made this vow before God. God did not call you to be miserable. Death do us part does not always mean death biologically. Sometimes it's spiritually, sometimes it's emotionally, sometimes it's psychologically. And God would have you rather step away from being unequally yoked than stay into something that is not giving glory to him or allowing you to be at peace. Are y'all hearing me? And so when he spoke that, my dad spoke that, he was silent for so many years, and I suffered from the silence of the absence of his voice. But that one time, he spoke deliverance into my life. Conversely, I had a situation with my second eldest son, who is deceased. Some of you remember. And when he was coming into those years where he was starting, as the old folks say, to smell himself, Jimmy, you know what I'm talking about. He was coming, couldn't tell him nothing. And he was, oh boy, he was stubborn. He got the stubbornness on us. And I said to him, son, listen to me. The path that you are going down has a sad ending. It's not going to end good. And you don't want to get there and find out you can't get out of it. He didn't listen to me. And y'all know what happened. He wound up in a situation where he was holding on for life. And 1 week before he transitioned, I was visiting him on Facebook because it was during COVID. And I had worked out an arrangement with the facility where he was at that, you know, they would let me come in a limited space once a week, but twice a week I would visit him on FaceTime. And we would have the conversation and the nurse would leave the phone and just say, when you finish, just hang up and we'll come and get it. And he and I were having a conversation. I could tell when he was getting tired because he stopped talking. Well, he didn't talk that well anyhow, but I could tell when he would get disinterested. But out of the clear blue sky, he looked up at me and he said, you told me. This is years later. This is like 12, 13 years later that came back. My voice came back to him to remind him of what I had spoken to him that he didn't take heed to. Why am I saying all of this? Because I've come to realize, because of my own personal experiences in life, that there are fewer sounds in this world more powerful than a father's voice. Not because it's louder, but because it's weightier. Somebody say it has weight. Daddy's voice has weight. A father's voice carries a lot of weight. A father's voice will tell you what you need to hear, whether you want to hear it or not. Mothers sometimes tend to sugarcoat, but daddy calls it like he sees it. So when a father says, I see something in you, it gets not only our attention, but it awakens something in our spirit. It becomes special. When he says, you are made for more than what you're doing right now, it carries a lot of weight because there are fewer sounds in this world more powerful than a father's voice. When he calls out your destiny, it's powerful. When he tells you to be courageous, it's powerful. When he tells you that God has a purpose for your life, it's powerful. Those words don't just echo in your ears, they anchor in your heart, because that's the essence of a father's blessing. His voice. To speak into the lives of his children what he sees in them. To call it as he sees it, that can be a blessing to them and create a legacy that can outlive him. My daddy used to tell me, I had a friend, a roommate in the military, and all he would do is always reference back to his daddy. His daddy was not silent like mine. His daddy spoke into his life and it was a blessing. And the legacy of the blessing that even though his daddy was not on that military base with us, even though his daddy was nowhere around, his daddy's voice was still having an effect on his life. That's the power of a father's voice, the power of a father's blessing. And I would have you consider with that in context. Now, the text before us, we meet a father who does just that. Jacob is nearing the end of his life. His eyesight is dim. His insight, though, is sharp. His insight is sharp. What do you mean? He has walked with God through seasons of deception, personal deception. He's walked with God through brokenness. He's walked with God and established covenant and experienced reconciliation. And now, instead of fading away quietly, he calls his 12 sons together. Are y'all hearing me? Verse 1, I told you I'll skim over. Verse 1 says, then Jacob called his sons and said, gather together that I may tell you what shall befall you in the last days. So I can tell you what I'm seeing is going to happen in your life if you don't correct what you're doing, or if you're doing something good, how it's going to turn out for you for your good. I'm going to tell it like I see it. Because daddy don't sugarcoat. He don't have to. Daddy will tell you, I wear the pants. As long as I wear the pants, I hold the belt. And until you can take the belt from me, you gonna listen to me. Y'all ain't talking back to me. Daddy wasn't there to entertain them. He was there to endow them with the riches of his godly wisdom and perspective accumulated from his own mistakes, accumulated from his own experiences with God. Not to recall the past, but to release them into a better future. Each son came with a story. You can read it yourself. Each one has something unique. Each of them has something going on with them. Each one had a temperament, a tendency, and a testimony. But Jacob didn't bless them based on who they had been. Don't miss this. He blessed them based on what he saw in them. And he felt that he had to tell them what he saw so that those that needed to change would have a chance to change, and those who were on the right track would be encouraged to keep going. Look at your neighbor, say, neighbor, if you're on the right track, keep going, just keep going, just keep going. He blessed them based on what he saw in them. In other words, he told them what they needed to hear, not what they wanted to hear. And I believe that they might have, and I believe that he did that, that they might have a grounded view of what needed to change if they were to become the best version of themselves possible. Can I put a marker and stop right there? Because I told you that I suffered in silence from the absence of a father's voice. But God, my heavenly father, had been so awesome that he provided some pinch hitters, since I'm going to the baseball game. He provided some pinch hitters in key innings in my game. That stepped up to the plate and told me, you know what? You are not defined by where you grew up. Amen. Boy, I remember this Catholic priest who was a little small guy, and he heard that I shared this once, maybe or twice, or maybe three times, or maybe more, I don't know. But he heard that I don't know how he heard it, but he heard that I went joyriding with some friends in a stolen car. I didn't steal the car. I want to make sure I get that out there. I did not steal the car. But the fellas that I knew come riding through the neighborhood. Yo, man, come on, come on, come on. And I jumped in, and I'm not realizing that I could have jeopardized my whole future for a joyride. Fortunately, nothing happened. I went home, except the only thing that happened was the priest who was my coach for the baseball team. I'm back to baseball again. Some kind of way he heard it in the very next morning. Before I woke up, my mother says, a Father Coyne is down at the door. And I said, Father Coyne, and he's a little small guy, had a small voice. And he says, I need to speak to you. And I come down, I said, Father Coyne, what, we got a ball game or something? He said, no, this is not about baseball. This is about you riding in a stolen car last night. I was like, whoa. I'm saying to myself, how you know that? I was speechless. And he said to me, he says, you have too much at stake and going for you to throw it away for a joyride. He said, if you want to ride in a car, if you want to learn how to drive a car, go tell your mother you're going with me. And he had this big old Ford, looked like it should have been in the parade and going down Constitution Avenue last night. He had this big station wagon. He took me over to West Side Shopping Center. And he pulled that tank over to the side and he said, okay, Nick, get behind the wheel. And I'm like, what? And I get behind the wheel and I'm just riding around the parking lot, and he's just sitting there, you know, with the passenger brakes because he's doing like this every time I'm. And he said, when it was all finished, he said, "You finished now?" I said, "Yeah." He said, "Now don't ever let me hear of you being in a stolen car again." A father's voice. Are y'all hearing what I'm saying? Can make a difference in a child's life. Help ground them in things that so they can understand. And so verse 28 says that he blessed them. He blessed them because he spoke into their lives. The text says, each one according to his own blessing. In other words, he met them right where they were. Some of them, what he had to say was good. Some of them, what he had to say wasn't too good. And I brought that all to your attention today, people of God, because I believe that that's what godly fathers do. They don't just speak in generalities. They speak specifically to what needs to be addressed in our lives. They call it like they see it. Why? I would suggest first because a father's blessing is rooted in vision, not just affection. Mama can tend to be a little bit blinded by affection, but daddy doesn't allow affection to get in the way. Daddy can see the picture, like I said about my son. Some of Jacob's sons had failed him. Reuben had defiled his father's bed. Simeon and Levi had shed blood in vengeance. Judah had compromised in his youth. But Jacob didn't turn a blind eye to what they had done. Rather, he spoke to what they still could yet become. Are y'all hearing me? That's the power of a father's voice. He can speak blessings over their children's lives, even when things don't look that good. He can speak into their lives that which must be said, that their lives might become better. Judah, you are he whom your brothers shall praise, and the scepter shall not depart from you. Joseph, a fruitful bowl by a well you will be. The arms of his hands were made strong by the hands of the mighty God. Judah, you're doing the right thing. Joseph, you're on the right track. That's a father. Jacob was blessing them not only out of sentimentality, but out of spiritual responsibility. I got to stop right there for 10 seconds because real fathers have a spiritual responsibility to speak into their children's lives. They have a spiritual responsibility, and fathers today are required by God to do the same thing. Somebody say the same thing. You see, it's easy to see what's wrong in a child, but it takes faith to be able to see beyond what's wrong and see what potentially could be right. It takes prayerful discernment to say, God, show me what you placed in this child that I need to call out. And then allow me to call it out. The Father can call it out of you. Proverbs 20:5 says, counsel in the heart of man is like deep water, but a man of understanding will draw it out. And that's the father's calling. When he understands his role in the family, when he understands his role in the lives of his children, he will call out what has been buried by fear, by failure, or frustration, and call it out that their children might step up and step into what God had purposed for their lives. Are y'all walking with me? Somebody say, call it out. And so not only does a father's blessing rooted in vision, but a father's blessing reveals identity and nurtures destiny. Jacob didn't speak in code or cliches. He spoke to their perceived identity. He said to Zebulun, you shall dwell by the haven of the sea. In verse 13, to Issachar, verse 14, he says, he's a strong ass bowed down between two burdens. And unfortunately, there are too many children that become to Dan, he shall judge his people. Verse 16, to Naphtali. Verse 21, a deer let loose. He uses beautiful words. What are you saying? What I'm saying is each one received a declaration of destiny based on what the Father could see. Fathers, this is our divine role, to help our children understand what we see that they may not see, to help them understand who not only they are, but who they can be, and that they, when they're in right relationship with God Almighty, our Heavenly Father, they can do all things, according to Paul, through Christ who strengthens us. So when a child knows their identity, they walk in authority. Somebody say walk in authority. When they don't, they wander in confusion. And the question is, too many of our children, why is it that they're wandering in confusion and not walking into authority? It's because the curse of silence is still prevalent today. There's not enough fathers speaking. There's too many fathers that are silent. That is, they're not saying and speaking into the lives of our young people the things that need to be said to help them step into authority. Somebody say, I'm just trying to step into authority. I'm trying to step into divine enablement. I'm trying to step into divine empowerment so that I can achieve what it is that God had purposed for me, that I can experience the things that God had already ordained for my life. When a child knows their identity, they walk in authority. When they don't, they wander in confusion. Here we are in a culture where identity is being distorted and hijacked. We need more fathers now than ever who are willing to step up and say, you are a man of integrity. You are not defined by your circumstances. You are not defined by your mistakes. You are a woman of purpose. Yes, you may have had a child out of wedlock, but that does not define you as not being someone that God can use. You are not what you've done. You are who God has called you to be. You are who God created you to be, his workmanship, that he might get the glory. And when Father answers that call, a father's blessing then reverses the curse of silence. Somebody say it's time to reverse the curse. People of God, I'm getting ready to go because we got to head on out of here. But that's part of my Father's Day assignment today with this message, because it has become a crisis today more so than ever before. It's not a financial or educational crisis, but it's a crisis of silence, because too many children are growing up in homes where daddy is either not present or physically present, but vocally and emotionally mute. So children hear commands, but they're not encouraged. They hear correction, but they're not. There's no confirmation. They hear noise, but no naming. Jacob broke the curse. Somebody say, break the curse. Jacob broke the curse of silence. He opened his mouth and released legacy into the lives of his children. It reminds me of Deuteronomy 30 and 19. It says, I have set before you life and death, blessings and curses. Therefore, choose life that both you and your seed may live. Jacob had made up his mind. He had made the choice to speak blessings into the lives of his children that his legacy would live. The children are not only a heritage, but they are a legacy. When you hear people talk about families like the Rockefellers, the Gettys, the Walmarts, it always lends itself as a legacy back to the founder. Because they spoke, that is, they seeded into the lives of their children a sense of purpose, a sense of legacy, a sense of belonging, a sense of meaning, a sense of family. And what they spoke was like a rock. When you throw it across the water, it skips. Pew, pew, pew, pew. And it goes from generation to generation to generation to generation. We we've got to break generational curses. Somebody say break generational curses and start choosing life. Because if we do, when a father speaks, a father's blessing will require the courage to be honest. And some of the one of the problems with some of the fathers today is they don't have the courage to say what needs to be said. Am I preaching today? Jacob didn't sugarcoat. Somebody say, don't sugarcoat. Sugar's not good for you anyhow. Jacob didn't sugarcoat. He told the truth, but he told it in love. To Reuben, he said, you are unstable as water. To Simeon and Levi again, he said, let not my soul enter thy counsel. These were hard words, but they were redemptive because Jacob wasn't speaking out of anger. He was speaking as a watchman, warning them of what would destroy them and pointing them towards something better, which is called God's mercy. And it is because of God's mercy that we are not consumed. Father, your blessing is not just for affirmation. It's also for accountability. Your word should not uplift, guide, correct. Your word should uplift, guide, correct in love, and speak the truth. Somebody say, speak the truth. And always point them back to God's grace.
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Got a church announcement? 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
1: Come on and bless him at all times. 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

0: PJ Martin, the full project is out. It's called Saturday Night, Sunday Morning. He's going to talk about it in about 15 seconds. I'm Sonya Blakey. Happy that you're with me on this Father's Day. Loving on fathers, father figures. You can hit me up on the iHeartRadio app, Talk Back Mike. Coming up, we got Daryl Pettis, Yes Lord, and BB and CC Winans. Close to you. Make sure you follow me, Sonya Blakey, for the interview that I did with PJ Martin, talking about his brand new project that's out now.
1: For me, it's a phrase I use to describe me now, you know. Mm-hmm. I'm both Saturday night, but both Sunday morning. But okay. I think ultimately, when I think of this gospel music that I created on this project, like really even mercy, you know, talking about the unmerited favor, you know, that's freely yes. bestowed on me. These words and these phrases we've heard, I mean, almost lost my life, but you made old death behave, you know. Mm-hmm. These things that really connect to us. So for the gospel album, you know, I really got down to those messages and those songs that I wanted to hear as gospel. Mm-hmm. And then Saturday Night, you know, is more along the lines of my R&B and soul albums that I mm-hmm. usually release. And for me, it's the total black experience, okay. you know. Mm-hmm. It's like our whole lives, we've watched our people work hard, mm-hmm. work hard. And that Saturday Night is always represented. Whoo, that week is over. Let's, you know what I'm saying? Let's chill. Let's chill. Let's have some fun. And then right. Sunday morning, you go to get that recharge for this week that's coming back. Mm-hmm. And for me, that is that total black experience. And I thought Saturday Night, Sunday Morning as a title just kind of represented that whole thing, kind of mm-hmm. wrapped it up in a nice little bow.
0: That's PJ Martin talking about his brand new project that's out now.
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3: God bless every one of you for tuning in today. This is Gospel Gold, and I'm Pastor Donnie McClurkin, bringing you the best in gospel music because we love what God has founded in us. Musically, he's given us great gifts. He's given us great anointings to be able to display this music with the power that will impact someone's life. That's gospel music. Music that comes from great songwriters, great producers, great singers, great record labels, great radio shows just like this one that will bless you with songs from yesterday, today, going into tomorrow. That's Gospel Gold. Now, I want you to call somebody right now and tell them Gospel Gold with Donnie McClurkin is on the air and they're just in time. Come on, everybody, let's get some good music going with Vashawn Mitchell taking you back a little bit with No Way.

0: That was Timothy Wright and Trouble Don't Last Always. And then you heard the Caravans featuring Shirley Caesar with One of These Old Days. Powerful song. Now, when we get back, I'm going to go down into the gospel archives and we're going to pull out another classic. So stay tuned. Gospel Gold with Donnie McClurkin. We'll be right back.
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0: All right, come on, everybody. Y'all gonna go with me, right? You better believe you are, whether you want to or not. I ain't going down here by myself. Now let's go down into the Gospel Gold archives. Oh, this is gonna take you back to 1981, taking you back to my Pastor Marvin, his twin Carvin, my Bishop Ronald, and Michael Winans, the Winans, and we're going to play the song that made them a household name. The question is, by the Winans.

0: You just heard Lucinda Moore with Pressure Into Praise. And before that, you heard from one of the greatest pastors on this earth, Pastor Marvin L. Winans, and his brothers Ronald, Carvin, and Michael, better known as the Winans, with The Question Is. Now, when we come back, I'm going to share a Spread the Word segment with you again today. We'll be right back with more of Gospel Gold with Donnie McClurkin right after this.
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I want to give God thanks tonight by just singing. I will sing your praise.

0: That was the late, great Bishop Walter Lee Hawkins and the Love Center Choir. And you can't beat Bishop Hawkins' voice. Marvelous. That was the song, and that was his singing. And before that was Glorious by Martha Munizzi. Now, when we return, I've got a personal note to drop in your spirit right here on Gospel Gold with Donnie McClurkin. We'll be right back.
1: Setting the gold standard.

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13: Hi, this is Donnie McClurkin, and I've got a personal poem that I'm going to give to you today. The poem is entitled This Life That I Live by Louise Bouhé. It reads thusly. This life that I live, submitted to you, I lay down before your throne, allowing you in me to live through. My life is not my own. This life that I live, desiring to please, striving to do what is right, spending each day down on my knees, seeking your will every night. This life that I live, living by faith, yearning to be holy and pure, trusting in your mercy and grace, sufferings able to endure. This life that I live, longing to be a reflection of your love, displaying Jesus to all I see, glorifying your name above. This life that I live until I die will I spend in devotion to you. Until I meet you in the skies, raised glorious and changed anew.

0: Gospel Gold with Donnie McClurkin is written and produced by Garrett Sisti. Special thanks to Roger Holmes, Gary Bernstein, and Jerry Smith. Gospel Gold with Donnie McClurkin is a creation of Tom Verson, Tony Sisti, and Donnie McClurkin. Be blessed.
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4: 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This is Donnie McClurkin coming to you with this day's edition of Gospel Gold with

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So call somebody and let them know it's not too late. Gospel Gold with Donnie McClurkin is on the air. Well, your nonstop gospel music starts right now with Byron Cage, and the song is I Will Bless the Lord.

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1: Pastor Donnie, I just want to leave you a message and tell you that your playing the Dixon Hummingbird does my heart so good. My father loved him, and we were raised on the Dixie Hummingbirds. And if you have that song, Thank You for Another Day, I would love to hear this song. Thank you so much, Pastor Donnie.

0: the Dixie Hummingbirds with Thank You for One More Day. Now, when we come back, we're going to go through my iPod, and I'm going to grab a song that's going to bless your heart. All of this and more coming up on Gospel Gold with Donnie McClurkin. I'll be right back.
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13: 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Gospel gold.
14: All right, everybody. I'm glad you came back. It's time for us to get in this machine and let's get going. Let's jump back to the year 1985. That's it. Now, in the year 1985, the U.S. Budget Balancing Bill was enacted. And also in that same year, dozens of top-name musicians and bands performed at the Live Aid concert in Philadelphia and London to benefit African famine victims. It was in 1985 that Out of Africa was the popular movie of the year. And in 1985, this piece of gospel gold premiered. It's the Clark Sisters with, get this, Is My Living in Vain?

0: First, we heard from the Clark Sisters with Is My Living in Vain from 1985. And then we heard from Fred Hammond with You Are the Living Word. I love that song. And when we come back, we're going to have our Spread the Word segment. So stay tuned. There's more to go with Gospel Gold. I'm Donnie McClurkin.
1: All the gold you need is right here on Gospel Gold with Donnie McClurkin.
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0: Welcome back, everybody. Gospel Gold with Donnie McClurkin is back, and we've got our Spread the Word segment for you once again. Sophie, all the way from Tokyo, Japan. That's right, Tokyo, Japan is listening to Gospel Gold with Donnie McClurkin. And Sophie Spread the Word reads, never forget that only dead fish swim with the stream. Spread the word.

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1: 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And regular deodorant.
0: How much more?
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10: Hi, this is Donnie McClurkin, and I've got a personal note that I'd like to drop in your spirit today. I want to talk to you about God's orchestrations. Remember that God has your best interests at heart. Sometimes what seems like a random occurrence is not a coincidence at all. God orchestrates the events of our lives and uses whatever method he deems necessary to get us where he wants us to be. Everything happens in our lives for a reason. God is strategic in everything that he does, and even our tough times have a purpose. Now, reading the story of Jonah should be a clear indication that God will do anything to get us to our destination.

0: Gospel Gold with Donnie McClurkin is written and produced by Garrett Sisti. Special thanks to Roger Holmes, Gary Bernstein, and Jerry Smith. Gospel Gold with Donnie McClurkin is a creation of Tom Verson, Tony Sisti, and Donnie McClurkin. Be blessed.
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Mr. Clean, Bishop Rich White, as we greet you on this Father's Day, first and foremost, good afternoon and happy Father's Day to all of the fathers out there. Hope you had church, some good church today, reflecting and celebrating on Dad. And we want to continue the celebration and get ready for the concert tonight, this evening, and we'll tell you more about that. We got an interesting guest joining us today. His name is Dr. Ron Hale II, and he has a new book

So he's going to be joining us. We've got some great information. We're going to be sharing some great music, like what's coming up. So stay tuned and enjoy the ride. This is My Story on Heaven 600 with yours truly, Lee Michaels. Good afternoon.

Evan 600, Tamala Man, Breathe, Lee Michaels here. Good afternoon. Again, happy Father's Day if you're just joining. And for those driving, please drive carefully, making your way to a nice restaurant or facility to treat dad. Make sure you

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1: Well, greetings, everybody, and welcome once again to This Is My Story, where

0: be a part of the program today, and our audience is looking forward to hearing your story. So why don't we just jump right in and ask that question? What is your story?
1: Well, my story is helping every individual understand the epitome of being a royal son and daughter. You know, when you change systems and in reality, when you realize and receive Christ as your Lord and Savior, and even God being your father, you are now no longer in a kingdom that's going to deteriorate. You're in a kingdom that's going to give you all types of insight, and you were never meant to fit in. So my objective in this book and everything that I'm doing at this time is talking to a generation that needs to know their identity and discover who their creator is. You know,
0: now let's find out how you got to this point, because we understand now that you have embraced the mantle of destiny and you are pursuing what you believe God has instilled in you as a call to impart and impact the masses. But how did you get there? Where did you start out?
1: Oh, boy. Well, my own journey was based upon a single parent home growing up, 19-year-old mother who birthed me, living in an infested area of drugs, activity, gang banging.
0: Was that in Arizona?

0: caught up in the system. I did a lot of things that I regret I did, but God protected me with his angels because he knew that there was a destiny that he had in store for me. So my journey gives me this passion to write about the power of the kingdom mindset. I tell people, your greatest asset is your mindset. And everything starts with the mind. Everything's aligned with the mind. And so our objective is to teach people, or my objective as an author is to teach a generation who's trying to find themselves. And they're so unplugged, engaged in this system and social media and all the things that it says success look like, you know?
1: Look, I'm sitting up here and I'm holding myself back.

0: mindset that was within me that I didn't realize, but most importantly, to listen to what it said to me, despite what the surroundings was trying to say to me.
1: Yeah.
0: So that quick, because I get it. Mindset is so important today. You know, one of the things that I've shared with others in the platform of preaching is that many times we look at professional athletes based on the merits of their talents and their physical abilities to have a corresponding level of mental aptitude.
1: Mm-hmm.
0: And many times it's not the case.
1: But not at all. Absolutely.
0: And so then we discover, by way of hearing misfortunate incidences that happen to them, that, you know, they lose it all, you know? And the challenge then becomes, how do we get others who look like us to recognize that before the talent, before the opportunity, before the success, you've got to be thinking right.
1: That's right.
0: I did a Bible study, and I'm going to come back to you. I did a Bible study recently, and we looked at Daniel, and we looked at how successful Daniel was. Even though he wasn't in favorable surroundings, he continued to excel. Even when those who shared positions of influence with him got envious of him because he was set over them, they tried to conspire against him. But the word says, I think in Daniel 6, around verse 4 or 5, it says, but they could not find fault with him because he had an excellent heart.
1: Yes, yes.
0: He had an excellent heart.
1: Mm-hmm.
0: And that heart, my argument was, resulted from him understanding certain kingdom mindsets that sustained him regardless of how everything else around him changed.
1: That's right.
0: I'm going to throw the mic back to you now because the preacher will start preaching.
1: you're hitting something key. And again, I do a lot of mentoring. I have a lot of spiritual sons and daughters who have gone –

0: about the whole idea of making excuses and not adjustments. Right. You know, we all have an opportunity to make shifts. And the key factor, you mentioned athletes and people that are admired. What we look at the person, but what we're really looking at is their discipline of making their mind up to do something that they feel that they can accomplish. And I have a saying, without discipline, we're nothing but slaves pretending to be free. Okay? Wow. And so it's something that we have to realize. Every person has an opportunity to change systems and change the trajectories of their lives if they decide to be disciplined. Procrastination is what keeps people in stagnation. And I believe that this book that I've written is not only inspiring people, because I've included a personal mindset assessment where they actually can take a series of questions that I've given them and answer them. And in those answers, it will determine what type of mindset they're functioning in. It would help them navigate through the ordeals and the challenges that they've had in their lives. Again, I've realized I'm not just writing a book. I'm writing something that's going to change people's lives. And
1: that's good.
0: That's my passion. I'm a philanthropist.
1: And out of that passion is always a sense of purpose and call, as well as destiny. And so I believe, based on what I'm hearing, you stepped into that place of destiny. You found you. And I think for the masses, the argument can be said.

0: Yes.
1: You know, some instinctively seek it out and don't even know that what they're seeking out is purpose. They're trying to give a definition to their lives, and then the convoluting of the world around us transforms what we are seeking out into something that it has labeled as there, mm-hmm. being defined by something tangible, physical. You know, I want to get promoted to there. I want

0: it's shallow if there's no sense of purpose associated with it that corresponds with helping someone else.
1: Right. Come on, man. That's right.
0: See, that's what puts the value to you there.
1: Mm-hmm.
0: Many of us are too selfish. We are pursuing selfishly our there. Mm-hmm. But our there, according to the kingdom mindset, is intricately connected to our being able to impact others. Give, and it shall be given unto you.
1: Absolutely.
0: Not it's going to be given to you and then give, but give it shall be given unto you. In other words, impact others. Mm-hmm. And then you won't have Zig Ziglar.
1: Right.
0: I'm an easy interviewer because I get to go on with you, man. We, like I said, we don't just do the cookies and crumbs interview.
1: Right, right.

0: forgot. He said, if you help enough people accomplish and achieve what they desire to achieve in life, you'll get what you want as an end result.
1: Mm-hmm. That's good.
0: Because if you think about the most wealthy people in the world, the reason they're so wealthy is because they saw a need and they filled it.
1: There you go. And that's what I teach. When I'm teaching economic development, I teach the most important thing that a person could do instead of running after money is running after what they can do to help humanity. You know, yes. and that's my passion. You know, you said something, and I teach this all the time. The greatest battles that we will ever face, brother, is not with the devil. It's with the version of ourselves that refuses to die.
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it's good to be alive, but it's best to live. Look at your neighbor and say, neighbor, it's good to be alive, but it's best to live. And guess what?

0: That's what he came for.
1: 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That's Brent Jones. Rest of my life. Well, good afternoon to you. Hope you enjoyed part one of our guest, Dr. Ron Hale, the second. 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I really enjoy

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0: God, rescue us from ourselves.

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Amen. Now when we pray, we want to end that with a declaration, a decree. So I'm speaking for all of you listening, starting here, starting now. The things that hurt you in the past won't control your future. Starting now, this is a new day. This is your exodus. You are officially

FN 600, God is great and greatly to be praised. Hour two of This Is My Story. Interesting stories, guests that we have to share with you. And no, we're not taking time off for the summer. In fact, we're taking it up a notch. We've got coming up in the next few weeks some very interesting and

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When you're going to question if God is really on your side. And the reason why you're questioning it is because of the simple fact it seems like the devil is hitting you with everything that he can possibly throw at you. But you need to understand something, beloved. You need to remember that the only reason why you're in that position now is because God had ordered your steps. And the

0: Heaven 600, Lisa Noel Smith promises as we make our way to our guest, Dr. Ron Hale II. He's going to be joining us on the other side of the break with more of his insight and about his new book, To Empower and Embolden the People of God. Kingdom work. That's what it's all about. Kingdom work. Oh, by the way, welcome to summer. It's officially summer. So I hope you've already did the wardrobe change out because it's going to get hot from here on in.
1: It's Maret Brown Clark. 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

are because that version of themselves don't want to die, but they have to make up in their mind two things. Am I going to stay in the same environment that's keeping this version alive? Or am I going to

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You're meant to stick out. You're meant to be an example of Christ. And that's what we teach. You know, we teach this because the problem that we're having, brother, is we're dealing with a matter of ignorance when it comes to the body of Christ. And ignorance will make a king live like a slave. Okay? And so and we're living like slaves and not king and not royal. And this is where God has given me this passion to write that we don't.

0: certain way, you need to remind yourself that you are the byproduct of a miracle.
1: Ooh, that's right.
0: Come man, on. He made me want to jump up. Look, the thing inside of me didn't want to jump. I wanted to jump.
1: Come on, man. You know, you know, you.

0: And one thing I'm teaching this young generation, and I believe that we need to see this even as boomer babies, what we do not fix gets inherited. Okay? And so
1: that's correct, man. That's good. What we do not fix gets inherited.
0: And so we have to come to a place and a mark to say, you know what, enough is enough. I'm trying to get my kids.

0: he is. And I had an experience that changed my life, and that was when I got diagnosed with having cancer 13 years, now going on 14 years ago. The doctors told me I had maybe had 3 years to live.
1: What?
0: I'm preaching, I'm going places and traveling, and I looked up and said, God, I've said publicly that you are Jehovah Rapha. I said, I'm taking a stance. And I know you have doctors around, but I'm taking a stance, and I'm declaring that you are my Rapha. You don't have an antibiotic. You are probiotic. You speak.
1: Yes.
0: Life happens. So I stood my ground. I didn't take chemo. I didn't get

does. And so when I teach, when I preach, when I'm on platforms dealing with economic development, because I teach that too, I teach from the passions of my experience, not just my knowledge, but the experience that I've gone through with God. And God wants all his children to have a kingdom mindset. We have shifted not only kingdoms, we're called to shift systems. And I think that what's happening globally is that we've changed kingdoms, but we did not change systems. We're stuck in patterns of this world. And the Bible tells us we're not conformed to this world.

0: we do have a Holy Spirit in us of God that will lead us if we let him take us where we're called to go. And young people can see the patterns and they can follow it. And that's
1: I'll always say that though I'm not perfect, I'm seeking perfection.
0: Yeah.
1: And so the gap between perfect and perfection is where the Holy Spirit steps in fills the void.
0: Come on. That's right.
1: Yeah. So man, I celebrate you first. Being able, as a pastor, we get to see the gamut. You know, we marry and bury. And I've seen so many people who have succumbed to sickness,

0: made him a superhero. He's not a superhero. He's the way, the truth, and the life. In other words, if you want to see how to get this thing right, he did it. Mm-hmm. He got it right.
1: Right.
0: He perfected it. Now, if you can emulate what he said and what he did, he said to us, greater, you'll be able to do greater stuff.
1: Yeah.
0: Mm-hmm. But we've mystified Jesus to the point that, come on, Jesus, come on. He says, the kingdom of heaven is within me.
1: Come on, that's right.
0: You know, so everything that Jesus was talking about is in us.
1: Yes.
0: You're saying, come on, Jesus, and he's saying, I'm already here.
1: Come on, man. That's right. You know, when he tells us, I will never leave you nor forsake you, I think people have lost the revelation of that. If he's in us, he's always with us.

0: to properly categorize spirit, it's energy.
1: That's right. Oh, yeah.
0: And if it's energy, energy operates in some sort of conductor that enables it to flow. Mm-hmm. So our bodies are the temple.

0: is. Well, last time I checked, that's God. The Bible says that God is spirit. Mm-hmm. Spirit is energy. So God is energy. Mm-hmm. The thing that makes that energy, though, so unique, and then I'm going to step away from this because I don't want to go too deep. The thing that makes that energy so unique, and you can share your thoughts on this, is that this is not just blatant energy, but this is energy that has consciousness and is aware of itself.
1: Yes.
0: I'll prove it in scripture. Mm-hmm. Moses, burning bush, whoa, what's going on? And God says, hey, okay, I got your attention. Now, paraphrase, I want you to go down there and I want you to tell Pharaoh what's up.

0: to him, certainly. He said, I am. I thought that was so amazing.
1: Yeah. Yeah.
0: Because he didn't say, I am Jehovah, I am the God of, he said, I am. In other words, I am conscious that I am.
1: Mm-hmm. And I am all that you need to be or need to receive. I am all that you need.
0: I am all of it. I am the totality of everything. I am.

Heaven600.com. Kurt Whalum, Falling in Love with Jesus. Dr. Ron Hale II, our guest today on This Is My Story. And he's got an interesting story. And we're going to close out. Plus, we've got the spiritual vitamin and much more coming up on the other side of the hour, which is our final hour. And speaking of the spiritual vitamin, don't forget, I've got a new Facebook page exclusively dedicated to the spiritual vitamin book. You want to check it out, just go to Facebook, Lee Michaels/author. And then I want you to follow me so that you can stay in tune with some exciting things that are happening. God is opening up some tremendous doors, not only nationally, but globally for the spiritual vitamin catalog. And we want you to be a part of it. Okay. So go to Facebook, Lee Michaels, author, and coming real soon, an exclusive spiritual vitamins website.

Good afternoon. I'd just like to take a second of your time to share with you a few thoughts from Isaiah 26:3 for our spiritual vitamin for today. There we find the words, "You will keep him in perfect peace whose mind is stayed on you because he trusts in you." I want to just drop this nugget in your hearing. Be at peace and trust God. Be at peace and trust God. Now, you might ask, why would I make that declaration from the outset? And I would submit to you today that I've never seen as much global uneasiness and concern about the immediate future because of all of that continually is in the news as I have seen recently. The accelerated state of chaos and calamity that has accompanied the return of the current president to the White House, the apparent insensitivity to the loss of life in places like Minnesota, regardless of one's perspective of who was at fault, a person died and a family is suffering and three small children are trying to figure out why. Yes, this brings so much cause for concern. Let us not forget the war that was supposed to be over between Russia and Ukraine on January 1, 2025. Will somebody please nudge the powers that be and let them know that it's January the 11th, 2026? Then there's the recent takeover of Venezuela, an oily objective that could put the U.S. in a sticky situation. I could go on and on, but hopefully you get the gist and the picture. You see, here in this country, the ongoing strife between political parties and division and extremist views have perverted political actions, efforts, and collaboration. I guess it's safe to say there's reason for uneasiness and much concern. And the fact of the matter is many are wondering what it's going to take for restoration of sanity, wondering if life will ever return to what we had grown accustomed to, or like everything else, will we become a hybrid of our former selves? One writer put it this way: the noise of modern life has been ousted by what the great preacher C.S. Lewis described as God's megaphone. Now, what you might ask is God's megaphone? Well, first, I would remind you that a megaphone is used to amplify. Amplify, make loud, especially for someone who is not in close proximity or hard of hearing. It's to gain your attention. So then, along that train of thought, God's megaphone serves the same purpose, to amplify or get the attention of those who are not in close enough proximity to hear or are hard of hearing. Well, beloved, it seems we've gotten so far removed from hearing God that he is now using drastic measures as his megaphone to get our attention. After all, that's what a megaphone does. It gets our attention. And take note to what Lewis said accompanying his statement. Lewis defined it as pain. Isn't it funny in a sordid way how pain can get your attention? I'm reminded I stubbed my toe the other day, and man, did that get my attention. And it brought to mind the words of Jeremiah 17:14. "Heal me, Lord, and I will be healed. Save me, and I will be saved, for you are the one I praise." Can I drop a marker right there? In Greek, the word "save" in this verse means heal, preserve, save, do well, or make whole. And so when we feel pain, we have no problem reaching out to him for help. But in our spiritual vitamin, it is suggesting something different. We find there the continuation of what is called by many theologians the Isaiah apocalypse. It began in chapter 24 and announces God's judgment on mankind and describes the blessings of salvation that would follow. And now, lifting up a song of praise is this reassurance that there is a state of peace of mind available in the minds of everything that happens that could be realized with one simple act: trusting in God. Drop the mic. And that's my question for you today. In the midst of everything that is going on, can you still trust God and give him praise? No matter how disturbing the news gets, can you still trust God and give him praise? In the face of all the noise and uncertainty that many are making, can you still trust God and give him praise? Though there is a threat of rising health care costs, rising energy and food prices, can you still trust God and give him praise? Listen, I would submit to you then, what is being suggested by the prophet Isaiah is something simple. If you can just keep a song of praise in your heart during even the most
troublesome and perilous times, God will keep you in perfect peace. Wow. I'm loving it. You see, perfect here is understood to mean whole and complete. It's a reference to a heart that is completely devoted to God. I'm reminded in 1 Kings 8, around 61, "Let your heart therefore be loyal to the Lord our God, to walk in his statutes and keep his commandments as at this day." And so, beloved, at the end of the day, and in spite of all you have been going through, you're charged to sell out on the idea that God is still sovereign, he's trustworthy, and equally worthy of praise. And this piece that Isaiah sings about is a direct result of being in that state of mind, being devoted to and sold out for God because you trust him. And that's the thought I'm going to leave you with, in the form of a question. How much do you trust him? Do you trust him even though the government appears to be running on ice water in its vein? Do you trust him even though leadership has lost its sense of responsibility or morality? Do you trust him even though you're witnessing hell on earth in real time with an angel of darkness leading the way? Can you be at peace believing that at the end of the day, God is going to work it for your good? If you can, then be at peace. Because as long as you put your trust in him and give him the praise, he will

0: they're nowhere to be found.
1: Are nowhere to
0: remember, be remember, found. Remember, there is a friend.
1: Remember, there's a friend.
0: Oh, I love him, I love him.
1: Who will wipe your tears away?
0: I know he will. And if
1: your heart is broken,
0: this is all you have to do.

0: ministry, because you're pastoring a very successful and fruitful ministry in the Arizona area. How did ministry come about?
1: Well, you know, ironically, I never desired to pastor a church. I just wanted to help a group of people many, many years, over 30 years ago,

0: school or something to get some word. I said, but I'm not going to be a pastor, though. I want to be a pastor. And he said, no, I can get you to go to school and you can just get the information. You don't have to pastor. I said, okay. So I went to school not knowing it was God's plan and got my degree.
1: I'm holding myself.
0: Yeah, but, and so
1: you went to school.

0: here I am 30 years later, pastoring now. And I oversee 26 churches. Been great, blessed to speak into young people's lives and just enjoying life. I really am.
1: 26 in the Arizona area or spread out?
0: Yeah, the different parts of the United States as well as Africa.
1: What part of Africa?
0: Kenya, Johannesburg.
1: Okay.
0: Yeah.
1: That's great. That is awesome. But you see what a little bit of obedience can do?
0: Oh, yes.
1: Just a little.

0: What's next for Ron?
1: What's next for Ron is really building the body of Christ. My passion, I've been pastoring for 30 years now. My passion is to help a group of men and women that are called to take batons from us to know how to move in a kingdom mindset and its start, and not just be stuck in cycles of preaching and teaching. You know, this generation wants to see the results of our confession.
0: Yeah.
1: It must match our confession. And if we're saying that we're blessed and we're saying that, you know, we have authority, there has to be some.
0: And the light should shine.
1: Come on. That's right. Completely. And it's, you know, I tell people success is not how much you have. Real success is doing life on God's terms.
0: Yes.
1: That's success. But God.
0: Successful people do have a light about them.
1: Oh, yeah.
0: You know, you say, wow, you look so bright. You just seem to seem so bright. And because there is a light, there is and light is energy. There we go with that energy again. You know, there is a light associated with it. And again, I celebrate you, brother, because not too many have

0: prosperous. You know, the word says that I desire that you might prosper in all things as your soul prospers. Mm-hmm. So real prosperity starts within first.
1: That's right.
0: But the world teaches us prosperity starts without. We talked about the athletes. They can have a whole bunch of... Bishop Noel Jones is a good friend. Haven't talked to him in a while. He and I had a conversation like this. We started off one thing and we wound up going into. And he said something I never forgot. He said, God assigns an anointing to the purpose that he has for your life.
1: Mm-hmm.
0: Because he's not going to call

0: sustain themselves.
1: You know, I put it this way. The things that we ask sometimes may not come to the version that we are right now. You know, it's not
0: good. That's good.
1: We want us to have it. It's the version that he's looking for us to be in order to walk in that thing we ask for. And I've learned this. You know, when you look at the story of, well, let me just say this. You're pulling on the anointing. I'm just going to let you know. When you look at the story of Jonah, God knew Jonah's answers before he asked him.
0: Right.
1: And ironically, right. If you look at the whole story, Jonah was set up to go into this lake, this sea that he was in, because Nineveh was a type of country and nation that served a pagan god that dealt with the fish god. And so for him to end out of a fish that God knew that he would say no to when he asked him the first time, make a run to the sea, get swallowed up by this big fish, and come out of the fish, was all set up, okay? So God sets us up.
0: I'm sure everyone in Nineveh, he got their attention when they say, you're in the belly of a fish?
1: Yes, and when it came out, this fish, because they served a fish god, immediately he had their attention. And then he led them to
0: the sea.
1: Yeah, he led them. So my point is, God would let us make bad decisions. And even in our bad decisions, God had a plan in all of it before we did. And that's what he did for us. I just really feel compassionate to know that you and I were meant to meet at this time of our lives. Yeah. Because God was raising up some powerful men and women to come together, put aside religion, and teach people relationships with him.

you. Definitely want to support you. I want to support you, man, because I really believe that we're in a season, even now with everything that's going on in the political climate, not only in the country, but in the world.

0: Now, if I can just add this too, also we have an audio for the book too, for those who don't want to read. If they're busy, they can go to the audio, purchase that, and I actually am reading the book to the person. So if they want audio.
1: So you're doing the reading. Okay.
0: I'm doing the reading. Audio, hardback book. There's a journal that goes with the two, a 90-day journal. Because I realized something, that you can't just read a book and think everything is going to change overnight. The 90-day journal really helps you come into agreement, and your mind begins to shift, because I'm challenging you for 90 days to stay on course. And after that 90 days, I'm being told 21 days, because that's what they say statistically.
1: Right, that becomes a habit. Right.
0: Yes.
1: Right.
0: I've made it a 90-day journal, and it's literally, I've gotten so many different reviews and this response, and I'm loving to hear the good news from people saying that they've changed their mindset. They're no longer victims of any circumstances, and they really are grateful that God has inspired me.

Amen. Well, one thing I want to leave everybody, God purposed you here. That means there's greatness in you. And in order for something new to happen, something old must die. I have a saying,

0: is outdated. God is calling you, and that's why you're listening to this anointed channel, and you're hearing this because God is calling you up higher. It's time to change. Make it happen.
1: I need you to get up and move.

Heaven 600. Pastor William Murphy, well, we're on our way out of here because we are getting ready for the big Father's Day concert that's going to be taking place over at New Shiloh. You haven't heard? Well, listen up. It's going to be exciting. It's going to be all of that and a bag of Doritos, okay? Shirley Caesars.

0: back and share with us again next week. Until then, know that I love you with the love of Christ, but the good news is that Jesus loves you more.
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7: 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One of my favorite guests is on the line. We've got Chris Killam, also known as the Medicine Hunter, standing by now. CNN calls Chris the Indiana Jones of natural medicine because he's constantly scouring the globe searching for natural remedies. You may have seen Chris on the Dr. Oz show or maybe on PBS or CBS and also on Fox News where he does a health segment. He's been featured in the New York Times and also on ABC's 2020. Anyway, Chris is joining us today to discuss not one, but three of the hottest nutritional ingredients out there on the market today. Even better, he's teamed up with Purity today to give away a complimentary bottle to everyone out there in the listening audience. So do not, I repeat, do not change that dial. But first, a quick introduction. Chris Killam is an author and an educator. He's written 14 books. He's conducted research in over 30 countries. Again, he's been on with Oprah and Friends and Dr. Oz. Chris, welcome back to the show.
8: Thank you so much. It's always a pleasure to have a great conversation with you.
7: Now, most of us are super busy these days. We want to stay healthy, but quite frankly, it can be daunting. You know, with all the different supplements out there. Now, Chris, you've traveled all over the world learning about different natural remedies. So you really know which ingredients to look for. So tell me this, besides a good multivitamin and some fish oil, maybe a few other things, go into the three super hot nutrients you've been so jazzed about lately.
8: Well, I'm happy to do that. The three super nutrients, as we like to say, are a green tea extract, a turmeric extract called curcumin, and an extract from red wine called resveratrol. And apropos of what you said about my traveling around the world, I've extensively investigated these in their host countries. So I've been in the green tea plantations of China and India and worked with top researchers of this ingredient in those countries. With turmeric, I've been deeply involved with turmeric researchers in India and seen all of that. And with resveratrol, I've worked with scientists in Europe and also in California and Chile and South Africa, all of which are major red wine producing areas. So I've had the opportunity to investigate these things in the field, meet with the top scientists, and my conclusion is that green tea, curcumin from turmeric root, and resveratrol from red wine are remarkable health-enhancing agents that everybody can benefit from in a very, very substantial way.
7: Now, Chris, let's talk about these big three. And it's interesting that they're all found in our diet and all are considered superfoods. The green tea, the curcumin, the resveratrol. Why did you want to combine the three? There's always a method to your madness, if I can say it that way, because you combine these things together. You call it a real game changer.
8: Well, you know, when I look at these, there actually isn't a reason to put them all in separate products. They do go very well together. As you said, they're all food derived. So it's kind of like you can make a salad if you choose out of many vegetables. You don't just have to have a bowl of lettuce or a bowl of cucumbers. And while that's a little bit simplistic, the fact is that all of these are very, very rich in groups of protective compounds that are both antioxidant, so they actually protect our organ systems, so they maintain a healthy inflammatory status in the body. And this is really a big breakthrough. I also like the idea that people can get a concentrated supplement of green tea extract, curcumin extract, and resveratrol in one product with truly meaningful amounts of each one and not have to go out and basically buy a shopping cart full of stuff.
7: Now, let's dive into the headlines and the research, especially on this green tea, because it's absolutely amazing. I know in Asia, they've been using it for thousands of years for healthy aging. But what are you seeing recently in the press? I know you told me the Nutrition Research Journal in its July 2012 issue revealed that green tea significantly increased plasma antioxidant activity and whole blood glutathione. Can you recap some of these headlines and tell me why you're such a green tea advocate?
8: Okay. What you just said about increasing plasma antioxidant activity is really critical. There are many antioxidants that people consume that don't actually wind up in the body, or they don't wind up in the body in any significant amounts. The green tea antioxidants, which we know are among the most highly beneficial antioxidants in the entire world, are very well absorbed. They improve plasma antioxidant activity. That is the blood concentration of antioxidants. So what happens is you get this great concentration of antioxidant substances, which are protective compounds floating around in the body and protecting the cells of your body, your organs, every part of your body, from premature destruction due to exposure to environmental pollutants and things in the diet. With regard to the whole blood glutathione, when we take in the right antioxidants, and not all antioxidant compounds are the right antioxidants, our bodies produce more of its own super protective compound called glutathione. So you take in the green tea extract, you build the antioxidant activity in your blood, and you also cause your body to produce this enormously beneficial, very well-studied, very powerful protective substance called glutathione. So it is remarkable. This isn't something that most high antioxidant foods or supplement ingredients do, but it does happen with a concentrated, properly made green tea extract.
7: All right, let's switch gears and talk about this curcumin, which is number two on your list. And by the way, these three ingredients are all found in the new green tea combo formula. We're going to be offering a free bottle in a few minutes, but talk to me about the curcumin, which is spelled C-U-R-C-U-M-I-N. Now, most people haven't heard of it, but scientists and researchers know it's one of the most powerful superfoods on the planet. It can positively influence our DNA, maintain joint comfort, healthy inflammation, and more. Can you share some of the incredible headlines on curcumin and tell us why you use this? And we talked about this off air a few minutes ago, this patented curcumin with greater absorption.
8: Okay. Well, first of all, I think while people might not know the term curcumin, they may well know turmeric root, which is a yellow spice, and it shows up in curries, and it's part of the 5,000-year-old Indian Ayurvedic system of medicine. I've been studying turmeric and its derivative curcumin since the 1970s, and I'll say this right off the bat, that there are almost no plant materials in the world as extensively studied as this. A couple of thousand studies can be found in the scientific and medical literature. We know that curcumin is powerfully antioxidant. We know that it has a remarkable capacity to protect the liver, and the liver is our primary detoxifying organ. It greatly enhances joint health. So if people are experiencing joint discomfort due to overuse, this really helps to relieve that. And it's also what we call cardioprotective. It helps to protect the heart. It helps to maintain normal, healthy cholesterol. And one last thing that is really kind of astounding is that curcumin actually causes your body to produce what are called neuroprotective factors in the brain. So it causes your body to produce these agents in the brain that protect the actual tissue of the nerves and the brain itself. There's almost nothing else that we know of that does this. Specifically, the curcumin that you mentioned offers about 7 times the absorption of other curcumin. So when you take 250 milligrams of this stuff, you get about 7 times the activity that you would if you took, say, a comparable amount of another curcumin extract. So this, in my opinion, is one of the most life-enhancing, protective, totally beneficial substances on earth. And it has just decades of scientific and medical studies to back it up.
7: Now, Chris, I know that we talked already about the green tea and the curcumin in your new green tea formula, which Purity is giving away for free today. But first, tell me about the third nutrient on the list, the resveratrol, which is super hot right now. Share with us some of the headlines and the science behind resveratrol. I know the French love it, but why is it on your short list?
8: Well, resveratrol is one of those remarkable compounds that I just sort of shake my head at how many different things it does. It is found in grapes, in wine grapes. It also shows up in cranberries. What we know about resveratrol is that, like green tea and also like curcumin extract, it's profoundly antioxidant. But more than that, it shows significant properties. When you look at some of the things in the body that happen during aging as a result of fat accumulation in tissue and insulin sensitivity, resveratrol helps to protect against those things. It's a powerful immune regulator. And you know, our immune system is responsible for keeping us healthy. It is remarkably beneficial for the heart. And this is why it's considered one of the keys to the so-called French paradox. You know, the French drink a lot of red wine, they eat a lot of cheese, they smoke cigarettes, and they stay slim and they have good cardiovascular health, which just seems completely unfair. But resveratrol appears to be key in that. And additionally, there is a brain benefit like there is with the curcumin with blood flow to the brain. So when you take resveratrol, you get brain blood flow. This means you get more oxygen to the tissues of the brain. So this is on my short list for all those reasons and for about a dozen more that would just plain take too long to explain.
7: All right, again, we're talking with Chris Killam, also known as the Indiana Jones of natural medicine, sometimes called the medicine hunter as well. Chris, let's laser in on how this wonderful formula that you created in conjunction with Purity Products. I know that Purity's been in business now for, what is it, over 20 years. They've got a top rating from the Better Business Bureau, and people can get a complimentary bottle of this green tea CR today. We'll give that number out in a few minutes. But first, Chris, before we tell our listeners how they can get their very own complimentary bottle of green tea CR, tell me this. If you wanted to buy this green tea plus the patented curcumin plus the resveratrol, I mean, you spend close to probably at least $75 for all three bottles in the store. And yet today, Purity Products is giving away a free bottle. How are they able to do this?
8: Well, you can consider it kind of a smart bet. And what I mean by that, first of all, Purity's big, but they're also very strategic. They know that if a person who's listening will pick up the phone, call in and get their free bottle, and it really is free, as in free, as in it doesn't cost you money, if that person will try the product, take it as recommended, they're going to feel it. And when they feel it, they're going to say, gee, I want this as part of my regular daily regimen. 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
7: Chris, hold that thought. 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Okay, Chris, talk about some of the headlines just on the green tea that we didn't get to yet. I understand that dieters just love green tea because it supports healthy fat metabolism. Is that right? And what does the research say about green tea when it comes to weight management?
8: Well, this is one of the especially wonderful things about green tea. We know that green tea has thermogenic properties. That is, it has heat generating properties in the body. So it actually causes your body to burn more calories. So when you eat a meal, you're going to burn more calories from that meal as a result of taking a good, well-made, concentrated green tea extract. In addition, it has specific fat oxidation properties. It actually burns fat. I'm not suggesting that you're going to lose 20 pounds in a week, but I am saying that this is going to help your body to metabolize fat more efficiently. Over time, taking a green tea extract can help you to have a better fat to lean muscle ratio. So from a weight control standpoint, this is very good news. Additionally, green tea helps to stabilize blood glucose or blood sugar. And unstable blood sugar is one of the contributing factors to increased weight. So by stabilizing blood sugar, you have an effect on weight control and weight management. So it's really quite remarkable stuff. You need enough of it. We've got enough of it in green tea CR. It has to be the right extract. We've got the right extract. But the science is there for healthy weight management.
7: All right. Now, Chris, you say that with Purity's formula, it provides you with about 3 cups worth of green tea in each 2-capsule serving. So you get all of the green tea's concentrated benefits for energy, for heart health, for alertness in just 2 caps. Plus, you get the curcumin and the resveratrol, too. So it's easy. You call it your daily shortcut to better health. Explain this idea of a healthy shortcut and explain some of the top benefits as well.
8: Well, I mean, you could, for example, drink 3 cups of good concentrated green tea each day, eat at least 1 really rich curry made with a lot of turmeric root, and drink a couple of glasses of red wine. You could do that every day. Most people will not do that every day, but they still might want the benefits of 3 of the biggest superstar protective health-enhancing nutrients on the entire planet. So when I call this a daily shortcut, I'm simply saying that you can get in a capsule, in a good capsule, what you'd otherwise have to get by drinking a few cups of tea, eating at least 1 large, you know, turmeric-laden curry every day, and drinking a couple of glasses of concentrated red wine.
7: Again, we're talking with Chris Killam, the medicine hunter. Now, in this new green tea CR formula from Purity, it's really about the research. Share with us some of your favorite studies and the headlines on the curcumin that we didn't get to yet. I know this is one of your favorite ingredients for joint comfort and even for brain health.
8: Well, I especially like the liver protective, heart protective, and joint modifying properties of this stuff. The liver is our greatest detoxifying organ. And we know that we're constantly bombarded by toxins in the environment. In fact, blood studies show that newborn babies contain 200 industrial pollutants in their blood at the time of birth. So we need a functioning, super healthy, very strong liver. We might not think about our livers that much, but we need that. Mm-hmm. And we know that curcumin protects the liver. It keeps it strong. From a cardiac standpoint, it's highly beneficial for the heart. It's very good for maintaining healthy cholesterol and healthy platelet levels. And from a joint standpoint, we have innumerable studies showing overall improvement in joint health and relief and stable inflammatory activity, better joint mobility as a result of taking curcumin. I like the brain protective studies as well. You know, curcumin delivers all this. So I regard it as one of the single most important things that you can put in your body. And I'm very well aware that most people are not going to eat enough raw turmeric root to get the benefits that they should and that they can get from a concentrated curcumin extract.
7: I want to remind people that they can call now to get started with a free bottle of Green Tea CR from Purity Products. 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Purity knows that once you experience the benefits of green TCR, you're not going to want to miss a day of taking it. 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Call now. All right, back to the show. Chris, I don't want to get too technical here, but these antioxidants in green tea are classified as polyphenols. And they really are super powerful and well-respected by scientists. But in this green tea CR formula, there's more. It's got the green tea, it's got the curcumin, the resveratrol that we talked about, plus grape seed extract, bioflavonoids, vitamin C. Can you talk to me about this array of really super antioxidants and polyphenols that you've put in the formula?
8: Well, yeah, I won't say that we kind of went overkill, but I will say that we really, really developed an efficient, comprehensive program here. Grape seed extract contain a group of highly specialized antioxidant compounds that not only do much of what I've already described, but also enhance the physical integrity of tissue in the blood vessels and the skin. So we put those in there for extra boost in antioxidant activity, but also for a specific type of activity that isn't as much addressed by the green tea, the curcumin, and the resveratrol. The bioflavonoids enhance the overall activity of vitamin C, and vitamin C itself is one of the most important nutrients that we can possibly take in. So I would say that we were very, very thorough. You know, when we went through what could be in this product, we said, you know, what would happen if we put in grape seed extract, bioflavonoids, and vitamin C? We realized that we would have an utterly superior formula. And just to reiterate, I want people to experience dynamic health. I want people to feel great. This formula, the Green Tea CR, will make you feel great. And that's the purpose of it.
7: All right, Chris, I love this Green Tea CR combination formula. And remember, the CR stands for curcumin and resveratrol. I love that with this complimentary bottle today, our listeners can get started for free. That's great value. What would people expect to pay if they bought all of these separately in the store?
8: Well, I think if they bought high-quality products that contain these ingredients, they'd be into it for about $75 or so, possibly even $80.
7: Yeah.
8: So they'd wind up spending appreciably more than they're going to spend on the green TCR formula. And they still wouldn't get the grape seed extract. They still wouldn't get the pine bark extract, the bioflavonoids, or the vitamin C.
7: Chris, what kind of results can people expect to see? What can they expect to feel once they start taking this formula?
8: I think that people will feel greater joint mobility and comfort. I think they'll feel more energy because these ingredients also help to stabilize and maintain natural, healthy blood sugar control. I think they'll have more sustained energy throughout the day. And I would just suspect that people will have an experience of greater vitality. When you have a more highly functional immune system, you just feel more energy and better overall. It's kind of, you know, like those days when you get up and go, wow, I feel great. This is a wow, I feel great formula.
7: Now, Chris, the green tea CR, let me get this straight. It provides about 3 cups worth of green tea in each 2-capsule serving. Plus, you get the antioxidant equivalent of several servings of fruits and vegetables. Plus, you get the resveratrol and the joint comfort and brain function benefits of the curcumin. I mean, wow, all in one formula. In the last 2 minutes, talk to me about this shortcut to better health and why you want everyone listening to this program to call now for that complimentary bottle of green tea CR.
8: Okay. Fortunately, there's an immense body of science that has been growing steadily for the past 20 years, and it's really rich science now. We know that of the various plant-derived substances that exist, green tea extract, curcumin extract, and resveratrol extract are at the absolute top of the list of protective, vitality-enhancing, overall health-promoting compounds. There just isn't anything like these. They're in the green tea CR standing for curcumin and resveratrol, product in meaningful amounts. People will take this product. They're going to feel the difference. 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You're going to feel more vitality. You're just plain going to feel better, kind of more fluid and in that flow of good health.
7: Sure.
8: 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Let the product speak for itself.
7: 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We appreciate your insight. Thanks so much.
8: Thank you. 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
1: Well, honey wranglers out there in Radio Land, how goes your ride today? This is the Circle K Ranch broadcast. Wow, what a beautiful day it is. Right now, we're having all kinds of activities on this little ranch house. Our pastor's wife wanted to have a tea party for the ladies. So we're expecting anywhere from 40 to 60 ladies maybe. And they're setting up tables out there and they're going to serve tea and a lunch. And we have a wonderful speaker, Emma Tillman, that's going to share about the gospel, about the goodness of God. Boy, the goodness of God is something else, you know. It's going to be an exciting day. And so you might hear background noises a little bit. There's people putting up tables here. There's guys mowing lawns. And so it's all kinds of interesting things here happening. But, you know, it's interesting. This morning, a couple of the ladies were talking. I was telling them, my wife and I, in the morning, sometime we gather for a little prayer. And we're overlooking from the house this little lake here. And we started sometimes starting about, well, this went wrong. The GFI here is messed up. Tractor's not running correctly or this and this. And then all of a sudden we'll see something walk across right in front of us, a mallard and a drake duck, only a matter of feet from our window. And then all of a sudden we'll see a mother duck with maybe 8 or 9 ducklings behind, or a mother goose with 3 or 4 of her goslings. You see something like that and it totally changes you. It gets you out of the negative, start thanking God for his creation. What a beautiful job he did. You know, it's just awesome. His creation is amazing. The varieties of animals and their behavior patterns are so different. You see all kinds of amazing things, like I've always talked about Sue's two cats, Rufus and Luna. Rufus was a male cat. Now, he was a macho, macho male cat. Didn't mess around with Rufus. But when Sue would hold him, he just like a little baby. He just cuddled up and loved to be cuddled. He's just really a neat look at. Then he would get on this little three-tiered kind of deck for cats. He'd lay on his side, and he'd dare you touch him. You touch him, he scratched you. Anyway, it's amazing. But then when Rufus, one day during a prayer meeting, I've mentioned this before, in a prayer meeting, all of a sudden his head looked in a certain way. The light was hitting on him in a certain direction, and he reminded me of a little lion, a very majestic little lion. And I said, in the middle of the prayer meeting, I said, God, what a job you did with this cat. As soon as I said that, the presence of God just came down and it really touched me. His blessing. And when the presence of God comes down, it's exciting. You know, even today when I was talking with the two ladies about God's creation, how great it is, and the presence of God just came down, I couldn't talk. I mean, it just so touched me, his love. So as a result, you know, I felt I was supposed to share from Psalm 103. Psalm 103 is an amazing psalm by David. I'm going to read here a little bit. It said, bless the Lord, O my soul, and all that is within me. Bless his holy name. Bless the Lord, O my soul, and forget not all his benefits, who forgiveth all thine iniquities, who healeth all thy diseases, who redeemeth thy life from destruction, who crowneth thee with loving kindness and tender mercies, who satisfieth thy mouth with good things, so that thy youth is renewed like the eagles. Now David was encouraging himself by saying all these things. Sometimes we need to encourage ourselves, you know, in the Lord, like David was doing. How great is our God? How great is his creation? How majestic he is? You know, going on and on, talking about how great God is. We can bless God with our thankfulness and gratitude. It's so important. Even in prison, some of you guys, you can, in your bunks or something at night when nobody's watching, you can be thanking the Lord quietly for his provisions. Even in your difficult situations, there's things to be thankful for. I mean, you can breathe and you can eat and you can walk and you can, all kinds of things we can thank him for, little minor things, but the minor things really count, you know? David was blessing himself. He might have been in kind of a difficult situation, a frustrating situation, so he wanted to encourage himself in the Lord. So he started bragging about the goodness of God in his life. Like in verse 2, bless the Lord, O my soul, and forget not all his benefits. You think of the benefits that we're allowed to experience even on a daily basis. We have some guys working for us, and they're a real blessing. They work really hard, but We kid around with one another over coffee in the morning. We start off with a little coffee and read that book by Sarah Young, Jesus Calling. And we kind of joke around and banter a little bit starting off the day, but it is such a blessing, fellowship among the brethren. We have some of these young guys, they're not actually young guys. I believe they're relatively new believers, but they're seeing the goodness of God being manifested through all the men. Like I say, every Wednesday morning, we have a 9 o'clock meeting for men in prayer and Bible study, and then we have a little breakfast afterwards. But it's such a blessing. One of the guys said the other day, he said how much this meeting meant to him. Another fellow said some time ago, he said, I get more out of this men's meeting than I go into church. And so, not to take place of church, but in other words, it was blessing him. And that was encouraging to us to hear that, you know. But his many benefits, man, the benefits God has. Look at the peace, the love, the joy. And just to name some of the things that God bestows upon us. And some of you out there right now, you're depressed and you're down and out and you need encouragement. And I want to pray for you right now. Lord, bless these ones right now that are down. Help them to start counting their blessings. Start thanking the Lord for even the smallest little things. And as you start thanking him, the Holy Spirit will give you more things to praise him and thank him for. Like Psalm 22:3, it talks about God inhabits the praises of Israel. When you start praising him and thanking him, he will come down. He actually comes down and rise upon those praises. A lot of times he'll surprise you. Even today, I was talking about the greatness of God. Man, his presence came down in such a way I couldn't talk. Tears come to my eye. It was such a blessing. I mean, God is such a God of love. And he's wanting to reach out to some of you. Lord, I just pray your love right now will touch, you know, the listeners in New York, Connecticut, Philadelphia, San Francisco, wherever, Sacramento. I pray your love will be poured out right now in the name of Jesus. He's going to pour out his love across this nation. Revival fires are breaking out in little places here and there. I mean, God is on the move, man. And verse 3 said, who forgiveth all thine iniquities, who healeth all thy diseases. Man, he forgives our iniquities. 1 John 1:9. I'm going to read that right now. 1 John 1:9, if we confess our sins, he is faithful just to forgive us our sins and to cleanse us from all unrighteousness. It's important to confess our sins unto the Lord, you know, so he can wash away the problem of sin. He can wash away and forgive us. He forgives us for our iniquity. It's important not to clog up the stream with a sin, but you need to confess it. Here, a Campus Crusade taught us that many years ago. Confess your sins before the Lord so you can have a clean slate and so you can start all over. And that's important to do that. It's amazing how he forgives us our sin, just like David. Now, David was the man after God's own heart. David really loved the Lord, and as Psalm 103:1-5 talks about, how he blessed the Lord, O my soul, and how he enjoyed the presence of the Lord. But David ended up making some real bad decisions that messed him up bad. But at least immediately afterwards, after there was brought to his attention, he definitely repented. But he called out to God and God forgave him, though he had to pay some serious penalties. Well, I'll tell you something. When you sin, there are penalties, but God does forgive and encourages you to get back in the saddle. I'm going to go over to Hosea 6:1-3 is kind of interesting. It says, come and let us return unto the Lord, for he hath torn, and he will heal us. He hath smitten, and he will bind us up. After 2 days will he revive us. In the third day he will raise us up, and we shall live in his sight. Then shall we know, if we follow on to know the Lord, his going forth is prepared as the morning, and he shall come unto us as the rain, as the latter and former rain unto the earth. Yes, the Lord allows situations to happen in our lives so that we will not get too puffed up. Sometimes we can get filled up and being used by God in a mighty way, and we can start thinking a little too highly of ourselves. Well, God will allow difficult things to happen for you to get down on your prayer bones. You know, things happen are blessings in disguise, but God allows things to happen because when we go through difficult times, one of the first things we do is go back seeking the Lord. We need to return to the first love. That's so important right now, and God is calling us to do that. And Hosea 6:1-4, it's really powerful. Number four, who redeemeth thy life from destruction, who crowneth thee with loving kindness and tender mercies. Yes, the Lord is a very loving Father. You know, one time I remember I was at Living Word Bible College many years ago, and I was watching one of the pastors there. His son disobeyed him, and he said, "No, son, I told you not to do that particular thing. You walked across the line. You broke what I said. Now I've got to have to be a little punishment." So the kid comes over and he sits across his knee and he spanks him. And then he said, in such a loving way, he said, mentioned, "I love you," or something along that line. And the son came and gave him a big hug. And it was so touching. Tears came to my eyes, man. God is a tender mercy God. He does not want to come and cause you difficulties, but he wants for you to be blessed. He wants you to rise up and act like a man. He wants us to get victory, victory over the enemy, because the enemy wants to kill, steal, and destroy. That's the thing about it. In John 10:10, it says, Jesus said, "I came that you may have life, have more abundantly." But before that, it says, "The thief cometh not to kill, steal, and destroy." So there is an enemy out there trying to mess some of you up. Some of you are miserable, you're unhappy today, and you need encouragement. And I'm going to say something here is a prayer that will, if you say this prayer, you're going to be encouraged. And some of you, if you're not sure of your eternal destination, you need to say this prayer, because this prayer will help guarantee your walk in for eternity. So say this prayer with me. If you're not sure, you need to make sure you get that done correctly. And here's the prayer. Say this with me. Dear God, forgive me for my sins. Jesus, come into my heart as my Savior and my Lord. Wash me and make me white as snow. Thank you for coming into my heart. And help me be willing to turn from those things that are displeasing to you. Yes, help me want to turn from sin. Because when you do, boy, miraculous things will happen. God will give you strength, give you blessing after blessing. You know, he's doing that across the land now, marching across the land. Some of the colleges now are experiencing God's love being poured out in a mighty way. But anyway, who satisfy thy mouth with good things so that thy youth is renewed like the eagles. You know, I'll tell you something. You can be old and you can still be bearing fruit. God can renew you. As you read the word, it does something in you. It doesn't return void. It helps renew your youth even. You know, your attitude and everything will be changed as you get into the word. It miraculously is like gasoline. It fires you up. It causes things to happen in your life, causes you to want to get more victorious. It energizes, just like a cup of coffee sometimes. You drink a cup of coffee, it energizes you. Well, the word of God is the real deal. And it changes you, and it causes you to want to live more victoriously. And you will live more victoriously as you go through the word and read it. And the Bible said, delight yourself in the Lord, and he'll give you the desires of your heart. All right, I'm going to keep going here. Yes, you know, David reminded himself of the goodness of God. Maybe you need to hear the same words today. David encouraged himself, and on those first four or five verses of Psalm 103, he encouraged himself in God about the greatness of God, got his mind off himself. Boy, you start thinking the self, your self-life has a way of just thinking in the doldrums, getting you feeling bad about yourself, you're a loser, and all that kind of, the enemy comes in and capitalizes on that. But David reminded himself the greatness of God and got his mind off himself and focused on the goodness of God, which is really powerful. Now, the second part in Psalm 103:8-14, I'm going to read it to you. The Lord is merciful and gracious, slow to anger and abounding in mercy. He will not always strive with us, nor will he keep his anger forever. He has not dealt with us according to our sins, nor punished us according to our iniquities. For as the heavens are high above the earth, so great is his mercy toward those who fear him. As far as the east is from the west, so far has he removed our transgressions from us. As a father pitieth his children, so the Lord pitieth those who fear him. For he knows our frames. He remembers that we are dust. You know, that's important, the fear of the Lord. It talked about those who fear the Lord are going to have the Lord's mercy. You know, a lot of people don't have the fear of the Lord, and a lot of wrath is going to be poured out on them. But it's so important to have the fear of the Lord, because then his tender mercies are really exemplified in people's lives who have that proper fear of the Lord. Well, ladies and gentlemen, right now I want to turn you over to our pastor's wife, Georgia Pappas. We're here at the ranch house looking out the old pond here. And we need to make this radio broadcast, and so there's all kinds of noises in the background. But we have our pastor's wife here and another wonderful lady named Dorothy here. I want them to share. George, you tell the folks.
0: You know, I just love this Psalm 103. It starts out, Psalm of David says, "Bless the Lord, O my soul, and all that is within me. Bless his holy name." And isn't that what we're supposed to do as Christians? Just to bless the Lord. And when we magnify him, all things are just so amazing. Things happen to us that we don't even imagine, but God takes care of everything. It says further down, it says, "Bless the Lord, O my soul, and forget not all his benefits, who forgives all your iniquities." And I think of iniquities, you know, we all do things that we're not too proud of, but God forgives them all. When we just put those things at the cross, he sees those and he forgives us. That's the kind of God that I serve. I thank the Lord all the time that washes it in the blood of Jesus. And I never remember those things. If the enemy tries to bring those things to me, I just say, no, it's washed in the blood of Jesus. I always thank the Lord for that. But I love this Psalm. It's just so encouraging. So I just want to encourage you, if you're struggling with any type of, say, things that you've done in the past, just know that it's already forgiven. If you are a Christian, it is forgiven. If you're not a Christian, it's not too late. All you have to do is just say, "Lord, I receive you as Lord and Savior. Forgive me for all my sins." And then you know what he does? He washes us clean. And that's the kind of Lord, the God that we serve. So wouldn't you want to do that today? It's very simple. And then write it down in your Bible. Just say, "I accept you, Jesus, as my Lord and Savior this day." And then you can just say, "Okay, this day I receive Jesus Christ as my Lord and Savior. And he has forgiven all my sins. As far as the east is to the west, he forgives all of our transgressions." So I just thank the Lord for that. And isn't he wonderful, Dorothy?
2: The Lord is so wonderful. And in here, in Psalms 103, it says, "The Lord is merciful and gracious, slow to anger and abounding in love," is my version. But it says, "plenty of mercy." The Lord gives mercy to all those who are in need of him. And we all need him. And we just bless the Lord right now. Says, "Bless the Lord," and we are blessing him right now. And Father, we thank you for all the things that you provide for us. You've provided us a beautiful place here where it is just amazing. And just the beauty of it is just going to make the people that come to this tea feel so good. And their soul is going to be full of just beauty. The beauty is just going to come on them. The love is just going to come on them. The surrounding of fellowship is just going to come on them. And Father, we thank you for the things that you are providing, because there's been provision for every single thing so that these ladies can have a day of rest. And we just thank you, Lord, for giving us a day of rest, even during this time and during this season where so many things are happening. There's a day of rest, a day to take care of yourself and to just be. So, Father, we thank you for everything that you're doing. We bless you. We bless you with our soul, our mind, our will, and our emotions, Father. Everything we surrender to you, Father, because you are the God Most High, the Blessed One, the Alpha and the Omega, the beginning and the end, the first and the last. You are the great I am. And I thank you for everything that you provide and for this place and for the fun that we're going to have tomorrow. Thank you, Jesus. Thank you.
1: Yeah. Hey, that's great. Good job, Dorothy. All right, you both did.
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Baltimore's Good News Station, Heaven 600. Pursue, overtake, and recover all. Yes, take it back. Take it back by force in the mighty and matchless name of Jesus. I'm Kim Harford Johnson with you. Happy Father's Yay to every father and father figure been celebrating today, huh? Well, all right now. We're going to help you continue to celebrate. Yes. Listen, this hour, you know it. It is a special day on the national calendar, and we'll tell you more. Don't you miss it. It's later this hour.

Heaven 600, it's Kim Harper Johnson. Got a church announcement? Well, send us a voice message on our talkback mic. Just tap the red microphone while listening from your phone to Heaven 600 on iHeartRadio.

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I'm Kim Harper Johnson with you. Happy Sun. Yay. It's Father's Day. God bless every father and father figure listening in. And yes, June 21st, Father's Day, a special day on the national calendar, too. And we'll tell you more straight ahead. Here's James Fortune in the room. Yeah.

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1: Don't be weary in well-doing, for in due season you will reap. 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Kim Harper Johnson with you. Happy Father's Day. Yay. 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Get your Bibles ready. Here's Rodney Bryant. He's a

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1: Our God can do exceedingly, abundantly above all that we could ever think or ask. Hallelujah. Kim Harper Johnson. Happy Father's Yay. Got some great fathers and father figures listening in right now. God bless each and every one of you. Got Douglas Miller on the way with a classic, My Soul Has Been Anchored. Choice Need. Hallelujah. Well, here's a quick Father's Day fact. A fun fact. According to the U.S. Census Bureau, the necktie is the most popular of all Father's Day gifts. Did you get your dad a tie today? All right, that's great. We'll continue to celebrate and salute fathers and father figures everywhere.
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1: Be fully persuaded that what God has promised, He is able also to perform it. Hallelujah. We serve an awesome and mighty God. He's done marvelous things, and we're glad about it on this Father's Day. God bless fathers and father figures everywhere. Listen, fathers, and for all of you, get your Bibles ready. Man will not live by bread alone, but with every word that proceed out of the mouth of God. Got some spiritual food for your soul straight ahead. Here's Clock Sisters, Mariah Carey, Jesus I Do.

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1: Jesus said, if I be lifted up, I'll draw all men unto me. Hallelujah. Let's keep lifting him up. Ah, yes, I do. Kim Harford Johnson, happy fathers. Yay. To every father and every father figure listening in. We got more hits on the way, of course, from Yolanda Adams, Anthony Evans, and more. Right now it's time for some spiritual food for your soul. Got that Bible? Wonderful. If not, go get it. God's word is a lamp unto our feet. It's a light unto our path. And dads, fathers, the flower fades, the grass withers, but the word of our God shall stand forever. Read Jeremiah chapter 17, verse 14. Jeremiah chapter 17, verse 14. God's word will not return void. No, it won't return empty. God's word will fill, it will heal, and God's word will reveal. Get your Bible, read, meditate, study for yourself what is written. It's spiritual food for your soul. Happy Father's Day.
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